0: this sadly non-erotic Christmas sweater ever come back together? Episode 5, Baking Bad. Our story begins at the base of the Tannenbaum, waiting for Santa's big press conference to start.
1: You certainly took your sweet time. We're going on in 1 minute. 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
2: This was your big emergency? Have you found Comet?
1: I told you to leave that alone. Hurry up, I only have 5 minutes before I'm doing sleigh packing for the world's most elaborate game of Christmas Tetris. Curtains up!
3: All right, let's keep this quick. As you all know, my beloved daughter Candy has recently returned to the North Pole as part of a special task force. By putting her talents as an investigator to use, she has returned the Bethlehem Star to its rightful place on the Tannenbaum.
4: The light! The light!
3: She's a true chip off the old fudge block, and it's my honor to present her with the Kringle Medal for Service to Christmas. I couldn't be prouder.
1: Would it kill you to glow with some Yuletide joy?
2: If I'm lucky.
3: Yes, you there in the me sweater.
5: Merry Christmas, Santa. Brambleberry Snow Cone, NPPR. My question is, am I on the nice list?
3: The list will be released the evening of the 24th. The elf in the full Jingle Bell chainmail.
6: Thanks, Santa. Dingle Drop Clove Dust, Ho Ho Ho Magazine. I just wanted to know, am I on the nice list?
3: The next person who asks me a list-based question is going to get enough coal in their stocking to personally endanger a polar bear.
7: Santa! Santa!
3: You, in the rustic old anorak.
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3: Minty, fetch my coal hopper.
7: Wait, my question is, have you made any progress on finding Yuli, the North Pole's first murderer in 500 years?
2: Hey, you got my press release.
3: Juniper, is it? Well, I'm happy to report that you are on the nice list. For now.
2: I don't care about the Kringle. I just want to find Comet.
1: Don't be a sore winner.
3: Three cheers for Candy. Ho, ho, ho!
2: Well, Dad's no help. Hey, Minty, how do I get to the pounding department?
8: An internship in Nutcrackers?
9: Please, no. Death is the ultimate darkness.
8: How will the pounding department help us find Comet?
2: It won't. But I'd like to get rid of this ludicrous, bedazzled metal as quickly as humanly possible.
8: You're gonna pound your Kringle?
2: It's a 3/4 scale Santa head covered in Swarovski crystal, and it weighs about 20 pounds. So yeah, I'm gonna turn it into shiny dust.
8: Oh, let me swing by the house to get my formal hat, and I'll take you over there.
9: Only 30% of your dwelling is visible beneath your Christmas lights.
2: Do you still have any of that fruitcake from breakfast? Whoa!
10: Hey, don't look out.
2: Comet? What are you doing?
10: I'm a pilgrim. Come back to this one.
2: It's hard to hear you with your tongue on that shotgun trigger.
10: I said, I've read Field and Stream. Turnabout is fair play.
2: Where'd you get a gun?
10: From the gun factory. You think all those little girls in Texas want dollies for Christmas?
8: Some of them want the guns for their dollies.
2: What do you want?
10: I want you to know the truth.
9: Truth is light and light is truth.
2: I'm listening.
10: First, I want some guarantees.
2: I guarantee I don't have that kind of authority.
10: Sure you do. You're the crown princess to the big red suit. Huh? Okay, call her.
2: Okay, I'm backing up.
10: Better sit down. A couple of years ago, I was struggling on training runs. Really struggling. I was rear deer and I was pulling weaker and weaker. And then one day, I get a mysterious letter in the mail telling me if I want to get faster and stronger, I gotta come to a certain clearing in the Cinnamon Forest. I was desperate, so I went. And that's how I got involved with powder.
2: Is that a drug?
10: Powder is an elf.
2: Oh.
10: Who happens to sell drugs.
2: Ah.
10: I don't think Powder is his real name. He always wears a glittery beard and a big tricorn hat.
8: Exactly like the Cocoa Charlie elf. They might shop at the same store.
2: No, Minty.

0: Whatever. Dad, Yuli's dead.
1: Well, accidents happen.
0: No, he was murdered, and Sugar Plum did it.
1: You always did have a vivid imagination. Well, there's no shame in admitting that you're in over your head. It took you 5 days to find a twinkly little star. Of course you're going to struggle with a real crime.
2: She's telling the truth. Sugar Plum's gone rotten.
1: We'll look into it. After Christmas.
0: See, Minty? He's just going to sweep things under the rug again.
1: Minty said you've been a bit of a Scrooge.
0: What do you mean?
1: It was in one of her daily reports.
0: What? Minty, you've been spying on me?
2: Only since Santa found out you were here.
0: Unbelievable. You know, Dad, I should probably tell you what really happened to the Bethlehem Star.
2: Candy, please!
0: I didn't find it. Minty did.
2: What?
0: Don't be so modest. It was all her. She's way too talented to be my sidekick. Give her my Kringle and promote her to Carol's. It's what she deserves.
1: You know, I have been toying with the idea of starting a new division.
2: Really?
0: Maybe you can make a tambourine with your 30 pieces of silver. It'll sound like this. Ding, ding, ding, ding, ding, ding, ding, ding, ding, ding, ding, ding.
2: Ooh, pretty.
0: Ugh.
1: Now, first things first.
0: Finding Sugar Plum and bringing her to justice?
1: Getting this factory back up and running.
0: Good luck with that. And Minty?
2: Yes?
0: Don't let your neck snap under the weight of that Kringle.
3: Your face is a pleasing cherry red.
0: Buzz off, Tinfoil.
3: Very well. Goodbye.
0: Wait, Tinfoil, are you connected to the North Pole electrical grid?
3: Affirmative.
0: You know, if Sugar Plum is cooking reindeer speed, she's probably using a lot of electricity. Unless she's running everything off a generator powered by little running gnomes or something.
3: Unlikely. Gnomes are very slow.
0: Are there any buildings in town using way more power than they should be?
3: The old rock candy mine is currently exceeding its predicted power usage by a factor of 15.
0: Oh, shit. I used to sneak down there to hide from my gummy bear calling shifts. The tunnels run right under the old sugar factory. Let's go.
3: Tinfoil is cold. Tinfoil is dying.
0: You're not dying. At the very worst, you might run out of battery power. On the other hand, I might die if I don't find the hatch for this stupid mine. Help me dig. At least if I lose my fingertips to frostbite, I'll save money on black nail polish. Ugh. Thank God. In you go, Tinfoil. Forgot how weird it smells down here. Like someone made taffy out of gravel.
3: What is it like to smell?
0: You know, I've never really thought about it. It's like tasting your surroundings. But vaguely. Where's that switch? Ah, let there be light.
3: Hooray.
0: Wait, someone's coming. Get behind this rock.
4: Merry Christmas.
5: See, there's no one here.
4: The lights are on.
5: Everything down here is janky. It's probably a wiring problem. Unless it was the swans.
4: What swans?
5: Feral ones that dug into the mines, lost all their feathers, and formed a society. They have a leader named Pinky, with eyes as black as stocking coal. He can smell Christmas spirit, and if you don't have it, peck your eyes out and replace them with hand-blown Christmas baubles. Or at least that's what I heard.
4: You're lying.
5: I'm not. Why do you look so scared? Is there something wrong with your Christmas spirit?
4: Of course not. I put up trees in every room and sing my carols, and I take 3 long winter's naps a day.
5: Hello? See, there's no one here. Get the lights.
0: God, it's so dark down here.
3: The void, it burns.
0: I'll get you some void aloe when we're back on the surface. Stay down. We just have to follow the wall. Everything smells like cinnamon. This must be Sugar Plum's lab.
4: Did you hear that? Oh, is it the swans?
5: It was probably freezer burn. It's almost time for...

0: Excuse me. Freezer burn. It's dinner time.
1: Ooh, savory partridge pie. I can smell the cloves. Please, may I have a fork?
2: No.
1: But if I break the pointy silver bits off and swallow them, I can have a tinsel tummy.
2: That's why you can't have a fork.
1: It's so pretty in here. Pretty green tubes. Pretty red liquid. Can I drink it? Oh, please.
2: Already had plenty. You're hitting the sugar factory cocoa pretty hard, huh?
3: How are my little helpers?
0: Merry Christmas, Sugar Plum.
3: How is he?
1: The magic of Christmas is bubbling in my capillaries.
3: You should go ahead and take those Christmas lights off his cage before he eats them.
1: But I want my guts to be festive. It's all with all the intestines.
3: Unbelievable. When Jangles went crazy, I hoped it was a fluke. But no, you two really are completely incompetent chemists.
2: Hey, that Sad Sack's gift wrapping speeds doubled after we gave him the joy serum. You're the one who approved the formula and told us to flood all the cocoa taps for the pre-Christmas rush.
0: We'll get it right next time, I swear.
3: I know you will, because if you don't, I'm gonna feed you to an orca as a Christmas treat. At least we caught the problem in time to roll back most of the serum-dosed cocoa filters. This is a disaster. Freezer Burn was supposed to be my merriest elf. And now look at him.
1: I can be merrier. I can. I'll eat gingerbread until my stomach explodes. I'll jingle my bells until my eardrums pop like evergreen sap in a fireplace. Pop, pop, pop.
3: If you'd mustered a little of that Christmas spirit before trying to start a union, I wouldn't have had to drug you. Is the Joy Serum antidote ready?
0: We put it into these hard candies.
3: The black and gray stripes are a little dour. Are they supposed to glow like that?
0: It's a reaction between the cinnamon syrup and the magic mushrooms. I think it's pretty.
2: We were just about to give this Looney Tune his first dose.
3: Don't bother. He's getting what he deserves. Get the rest of the antidote candies loaded up and sent to Homeland Festivity for distribution. I want them kicking in right after Christmas. Don't mess with the productivity bump before then.
2: Will do, boss.
3: And get candy production back up and running. I'd like to keep at least a few dentists in business next year.
4: Battery low.
3: Shh!
4: It's an automatic warning.
2: Who's there?
1: Please bring us some figgy pudding! Bring us some figgy pudding!
4: Battery low.
2: Over there.
0: Oh my god, that's the biggest elf I've ever seen.
2: Get her. Put her in the Santa sack.
5: I hate the Santa sack. So many random gifts and loose puppies.
4: No, no, tinfoil pierced darkness.
0: I feel the opposite of Mary. Is that a thing?
3: Of course it's a thing, idiot. That's why I'm developing the Joy Serum, so that no one has to feel that way ever again. Put them in the cage with Freezer Burn. It'll keep them on their toes.
6: Candy and tinfoil sure have gotten themselves in a pickle, and not the fun kind you find in a German Christmas tree. Will they escape from Sugar Plum's clutches? 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And what will happen if the elves don't get the Joy Serum antidote in time? If only someone could smooth out Candy's troubles like the North Pole Pounding Department smooths out malfunctioning drones. 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

0: Hi, everyone. This is Ella Gale, the writer and director. I also play Tinfoil. If you're enjoying this show, the best way to help us is to leave a 5-star review wherever you're listening and tell a friend. I couldn't have made this show without my producer, Dylan McGran-Wells. In episode 5, Candy was played by Allie Dixon, Minty was played by Mujan Zulfagari, our narrator is John Ennis, Santa was played by Kyle Kinane, Sugarplum was played by Aaron Lampart, Freezer Burn was played by Owen Edgerton, Moppet was played by Aaron Brooks, Wobble was played by Aaron Urist, and Bunting was played by Will Weldon. Our elf press corps was Aaron Urist, Dylan McGran-Wells, and Sara Sobsey with help from the cast. 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Our composer and musician was Jillian Durkee. Our singers were Jillian Durkee, Alicia Scott, and Meredith Strang. Sound recording by Tom Gardner and Dylan McGran-Wells. Dialogue editing by Dylan McGran-Wells. Special thanks to Phil and Ellen Goulding. Thanks for listening. Merry Christmas.
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3: Delton T. Horn, the unknown star, and his agent, Dwayne, have set out on an allegedly record-breaking world tour. They have decided to take some time out and do a little camping, somewhere in a parking lot in Zapco National Industrial Park.
4: I wonder what's taking Dwayne so long getting the firewood. I'd like to get the campfire started before the evening chill sets in. More campgrounds ought to be equipped with central heating. That'd be a bar somewhere. Oh, well. I guess I should have expected as much, sending Dwayne out on an important errand like that. What's taking him so long? How much trouble can it be to find wood in a park? Of course, I don't see any trees anywhere around here. Oh, well. While I'm waiting for Dwayne to get back, I might as well set up the tent. Maybe I'll set up the tent later. I'm getting kind of thirsty. I bet there's probably a stream over there past that smoldering sludge pile. On the other hand, I'll bet there's probably a soda machine in that building over there. Decisions. Yeah, I think I'll try to find the soda machine. It might have some orangeade. Yeah, I need my vitamin C. Yeah. This sure is a strange national park. No trees, and the campground is paved. And all that barbed wire. But it's kind of homey. Yeah, I sure hope there's a soda machine in there. What ominous architecture. I'll bet they don't get many visitors. Yeah, I don't see a soda machine. Yeah, maybe through here. What does that sign say? Keep out. Positively no admittance. That means you. Well, they must have put that sign up there for somebody else. Things like that never apply to big stars like me. What in the name of St. Hades?
5: All right, scum.
4: Oh, maybe that sign did apply to me after all.
5: You got any identification?
4: I don't need any identification. I'm a big star.
5: Yeah, that's what they all say.
4: I am Delton T. Horn, and yes, it's really me.
5: I don't care who you are. If you don't have any identification,
6: then you're in big trouble.
4: Oh, well, maybe I'd better check my wallet then. Let's see. Here's my library card. Oh, and here's a snapshot of me and Dwayne. He's my agent. He'd vouch for me if he was here.
5: All right. I'm not interested in that stuff.
4: Well, to tell you the truth, neither am I.
5: I need to see your official Zapco identification. This area is restricted to high-ranking Zapco personnel only, and even some of them aren't allowed in here without special permission.
4: What are you talking about? I'm just looking for a soda machine.
5: Hey, how did you hear about that?
4: About what?
5: Who told you the code name was Soda Machine?
4: I'm just thirsty, that's all.
6: You're in big trouble here, but scum.
4: But why? I didn't do anything.
6: No? I caught you here before you got a chance.
5: I'll probably get a medal for this. Or maybe even a key to the employee's washroom. Anyway, you won't be going anywhere for a long, long time.
7: You can't detain me. I'm on a record-breaking world tour.
5: I don't care anything about that. 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
7: Why?
5: I know an industrial spy when I see one.
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5: Well, actually, no, you don't. You're not going to worm your way into my good graces by inquiring about my health.
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8: Sidequesting is about avoiding the main plot. It follows Ryan, an adventurer who's willing to help just about anyone out, as long as they're not being asked to deal with that scary wizard everyone keeps talking about. Today, I'm visiting my friend Sam. I haven't seen him in years, and it'll be so good to catch up. Though, it's always somewhat awkward visiting a person after a long time, when you've both changed in different ways that the other person doesn't know about, and you're never sure if those differences are still compatible or not. I'm not an entirely new person, but I'm a different person. And Sam is too. That's just how it works. We've kept in touch over the years, sending letters to each other when we can, but letters just can't cover everything. I know I've definitely left stuff out. Not on purpose or anything. There's just only so much you can fit on a scroll. The only way to know for sure if you still get along with an old friend is to meet up and talk in person. To ask a bunch of questions, share your new experiences, and bond over the new instead of just the old. Nostalgia is nice, but you can't maintain friendships with just it. I've never been one for nostalgia, though, so maybe that's just a personal failing. I suppose I should say, I can't maintain friendships with just it. But I know from our letters that Sam has had a lot going on since we last met, and I'm excited to learn all about it. I've never been to Oakendale, which is one of the bigger cities in this area. So far, I've been traveling through small towns, so it'll be a change. I'm excited to finally see this place I've heard so much about. Sam has been living here for a few years now, practicing music and playing various shows across the city. Ever since we were little kids, Sam has wanted to play music. It took him some time to find his stride, but it sounds like he's found both his stride and his place here. I'm looking forward to seeing him in his element. I walk in and see Sam sitting at the counter, and immediately it's just like old times. Sam, hey!
9: Ryan, it's so good to see you.
8: Fancy us being all the way out here in the big city.
9: I would have never called it. Two kids from the small town of Westville meeting up years later in Oakendale. Look, I'm a proper bard now. Wait, let me try that again. I'm a proper bard now.
8: I never would have called that. How much off-key fluting did you subject our village to? My ears have never fully recovered.
9: Hey, I just had to find the right instrument.
8: I'm glad you did. Really, I'm happy for you.
9: And I'm happy for you. A great adventurer. I'll have to compose a song. The Ballad of Ryan.
8: Oh no, don't you dare.
10: Saved by the bartender.
11: Heya, Sam.
9: Heya, Miller.
11: What can I get you fine folks?
8: Cider for me, please.
9: And I'll have some of that fine house ale I always get.
8: Coming right up.
9: This place is famous for their lavender mint ale.
8: Lavender mint. Interesting. Is it any good?
9: It's excellent. You should try some of mine when it gets here. Maybe I should compose a song about it. Ale, bail, fail. No, not that one. Hail? Closer. Ugh. Needs work.
8: How is your songwriting going?
9: Oh, most excellently. Now, playing those songs? Still excellently. Sometimes it can be hard to get people to listen, but I'm doing pretty all right for myself.
8: Ah, the bard's classic struggle.
9: At least I don't have to fight anyone. What a sword you've got there.
8: I haven't gotten into any real fights. I'm not exactly out here in search of glory.
9: What are you out here for, then?
8: New experiences, mostly. People are fascinating, did you know?
9: As a matter of fact, I run into lots of characters at my shows.
8: Tell me all about them. Cider and ale. Here you are. Thanks. Good luck. What?
9: Nothing.
8: Can I try it? Wow, that is good.
9: Can I try some of yours? Not as good as mine, I'd say.
8: That's just because you don't like apples.
9: All right, you've got a point. Okay, so at my first show, the very first one, I was playing for about a dozen people. Half of them were people my dad's dragged with them, but there were a few strangers.
8: Not too bad for a first show.
9: Right? I was ecstatic. So I played through some songs, some good, some eh, but overall it seemed to be going well. I was watching the strangers, mostly because I knew my dad's and their friends would like it, and I wanted to see how everyone else was feeling. And surprisingly, one of these strangers started dancing, just up and out of their seat and moving all about the tavern.
8: Wow, you're quite the musician.
9: I was feeling really good about myself until they twirled so hard they fell over a table and hit their head on the ground. Apparently they had a few too many cups of ale. I had to stop playing so they could be carried out to the healer's house. Afterwards, the tavern refused to let me play there. I'd argue it wasn't my fault that happened. At least they paid me. It was quite the boost to my reputation.
8: That's good at least. I can't believe that happened on your first show.
9: Wait until you hear about what happened at my third one. This whole fiasco is nothing in comparison. Let me set the scene. I'm up on stage, and there's a big group of rowdy pirates in the audience. One of them has a pet monkey, as you do, and another one had this big jar of sweets.
8: By the time Sam finishes the story of his third show, I'm convinced his shows must be the wildest things this city has ever seen. He'll do great as a bard. He's doing great as a bard. He might talk about it being hard to get people to his shows, but the sheer amount of rumors that must spread about him is the best marketing a musician could ask for. I'm pretty sure the man is just being humble. He asks me if I have any good stories, and I'm happy to share the tales of my latest adventures. When I get to the part with the dragon, he makes me swear that I'm not lying. I'm pleased to have outdone his pirate story. The two of us were always getting into shenanigans when we were kids, and I'm glad that neither of us have grown out of that. It makes for excellent story time. After I finish explaining flamethrower mechanics, we order another round of drinks and get back into it.
9: So, have you met anyone special on your travels?
8: Lots of people. Hang on, what do you mean by special?
9: I mean like special. Have you met anyone?
8: No. I'm not really looking, though. Maybe one day I'll find someone and settle down, but that's a long way off.
9: Ever gonna start a family?
8: I think one day I might adopt. What about you?
9: I like kids, but I'm not sure the typical family life is for me.
8: What do you mean?
9: It's complicated. I want a relationship, but it's never the same type of relationship others seem to want. I'm aromantic. That, well, makes it hard.
8: How so?
9: Everyone I've met who wants to settle down and have kids always wants more than I do. A certain connection I can't give, even before the settling down part, just in that initial relationship part. They always decide something is missing, and it's something I can't ever give. Sometimes I wish I didn't want a relationship at all.
8: I really understand that.
9: You do?
8: Yeah. I'm asexual. It's not the same thing, obviously, but people usually want different things in a relationship than I do.
9: Oh, you are?
8: Is that a problem?
9: No, it's just... I was going to ask you if... I mean, you've always been really understanding of people, and I didn't think you would find my aromanticism as big of an issue as others, and you've been a great friend, even from leagues away. I like you, Ryan. I like you a lot.
8: Oh.
9: But we're exact opposites.
8: I mean, for being in a relationship, sure. But in a lot of other ways, we're really similar. For one, we both seem to have similar relationship troubles.
9: Yeah, that's true. I have some tales of exes you would probably find amusing. But I'm sorry, I don't know what's gotten into me.
8: It's okay. You're good. Regardless of anything, I've decided to explore on my own for the next while. But for what it's worth, I do think you're really handsome. And I'm so glad to have you as a friend.
9: Thanks. That means a lot. Got any more compliments for me?
8: You bet I do. You're a really impressive musician. I think you're going to be famous. I'm surprised you're not already. If someone walked into this tavern and asked for your autograph, I legitimately wouldn't be surprised.
9: Oh, wow. That's quite the ego boost.
8: And what about my ego boost?
9: Ryan, you are truly a joy to be around. You're one of the kindest and most understanding people I know. And the coolest. Oh, look at that sword. I can't believe what you've gotten
8: okay,
9: up to.
8: Okay, that's enough. Thank you. We should do this more often.
9: Learn about each other's sexualities and then go on a complimenting spree?
8: I meant more the second one.
9: I can't believe I didn't already know the first, though. Where did I go wrong?
8: We never wrote to each other about significant others. Easy to miss, I guess.
9: It's a good thing we had this conversation. I'm a little embarrassed about it all still, but I'm genuinely glad you told me.
8: Nothing like some sudden radical honesty between friends.
9: Radical honesty. Oh. I gotta go. Now.
8: Is everything okay?
9: I'll be back. Sorry.
8: Sam! You forgot your uke! Bards. Maybe I could be a bard. Eh. Or maybe not. To spare everyone in here from the ambient noise of bad ukulele playing, I get up from our table and head to the bar. The bartender seems a little stressed, but they see me and gesture to an open seat.
10: So, how's it going?
8: It's certainly been an interesting day, that's for sure.
10: What brings you here?
8: I'm meeting up with a friend. We were neighbors growing up, but then my family moved, and then his family moved, and we hardly got to see each other. Letters just aren't the same as a face-to-face conversation, so it's been really great catching up.
10: That sounds nice. Where are you from?
8: I'm from Westville initially. That's where I met Sam. But my family moved to Shade Cross and has lived there for some time now.
10: Huh. I don't think I've been there. It's pretty far, right? Shade Cross to Oakendale? That sure is a long way to travel.
8: Well, traveling is sort of my thing as of late.
10: Oh?
8: I've always wanted to see the world, so I decided to go and see it. To have a great adventure. And it has been great. I've loved seeing all these cool new places and meeting really great and interesting people. It's a dream come true. I found myself in all sorts of new situations that I never would have been in back home, and it's been so exciting.
10: Aren't adventurers supposed to have a specific purpose? What are you doing on this quest? Just meeting strangers? I suppose that's purpose enough. I do spend a lot of my time here meeting strangers.
8: Yep, my purpose is to have no purpose. Though, I sort of find purpose as I go. I like solving problems, and helping people makes me feel good, so I end up doing a lot of that. Can't help them all, though. Some of the first people I met said I should go fight a wizard, but that's not happening.
10: Was it a specific wizard, or just any poor chap with a wand?
8: It's the wizard Movar. Maybe you've heard of him, but I don't think I can fight him. Someone else is probably going to do it anyway. Someone stronger and more powerful than me, more equipped for the task. I'm just one person with a sword. I can't take on an army. That's not an adventure for me. Nope. Nuh-uh. You really didn't need to hear all that. Sorry.
10: It's all right. Don't worry about it.
8: But enough about me. What brings you here?
10: Really, I just never left. Grew up in this town, started working at this place, and now I own it.
8: Is that ever boring?
10: Mostly the familiarity is comforting.
8: I never considered that. For me, what's comforting is unfamiliarity. Is that odd?
10: Perhaps it's unusual.
8: I'll take it. So, do you know Sam well then, since you've both been living here for several years?
10: Sam's a regular here, so I know him fairly well. Sometimes he plays here, which always brings in a few more people. I think some of them come for more than just his music, if you know what I mean. He's quite the charmer. Men, women, others, you name it. I've never seen that boy with a steady partner, though. I try to help him out, but I'm not a matchmaker.
8: How do you help him out?
10: Just talking to the other patrons.
8: Aw, it's nice of you.
10: Well, just trying to help a friend out.
8: I'm sure he... Oh, he's back. Excuse me.
10: I must be going now anyway.
9: Here, drink this.
8: Hello to you, too.
9: Hi, hello, how's it going? Drink this.
8: Okay? I'm trusting you on this. Ugh, that's gross. Why did I have to do that?
9: It's an antidote.
8: To what?
9: I'm pretty sure Miller, the bartender you met them when we ordered, slipped me some truth potion in my ale, and then you drank it too, and, well, we know where that went.
8: Oh. That makes a lot of sense, actually.
9: Yep. Want to help me fight Miller?
8: Whoa, okay now.
9: But you've got that great sword.
8: I'm mad, but I'm not that mad.
9: Fine. Want to help me yell at them? With your sword? In a threatening manner?
8: Absolutely.
10: Hello, you two. Oh, that's quite the, sword you've got there, Ryan. Wait, Sam, I can explain. I was just trying to help. Sam, put that chair down. I know you're just trying to scare...

Thank you for side questing with us. This episode, Cupid's Arrow, was written and produced by Tal Minear. Sam was voiced by Cass McPhee, and Miller was voiced by Tara Santora. The voice of Ryan was Tal Minear. A big thanks to Ilya for supporting this episode.

Today is my do-nothing day. I'm gonna sit here under this tree, enjoy the view, and play this ukulele I borrowed from Sam. No traveling, no errands, nothing productive allowed. I already slept unreasonably late, so we are off to a great start. I'm not sure I strictly need a break. I haven't been doing anything particularly difficult or tiring. I've just been doing a lot. And I think that warrants a little rest. I'm a big believer in a little rest. What's the fun in exploring if you're tired all the time? That was a trick question. There's no fun. After a little bit of playing, I look up and see a tiny flying creature. If I didn't know any better, I'd say they were a will-o'-wisp, but those only come out at night, and it's still afternoon. This small fellow seems nice, though. They're just watching me play, bobbing along to the music. Hello there. How's it going? Are you angry? Oh, do you want me to keep playing? All right.

Did you like the song? I'm glad. What are you doing here? Are you looking for someone? Just wandering? Me too. I'm taking a break right now, though. Trying to learn how to play this thing. Do you have anything you like to do in your free time? You sing? Aw, that's nice. Do you want to sing right now? We could do a duet. Okay.

You're absolutely wonderful. Uh-oh, looks like you've got to go. That's your dad? Better listen to him. See you around, little dude. Don't worry, sir. They weren't bothering me at all. Have a nice day.

Thank you for sidequesting with us. Do Nothing Day was written and produced by Tal Minear. Ryan was voiced by Tal, who also played the bells. The ukulele music is by Mon Plaisir. Thank you from the bottom of my heart for supporting this show. It means more than I could ever put into words, and I hope you continue sticking around on this journey.

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Hi, welcome to Roots and All. I'm your host, Jeff Zolitor. Thanks for tuning in. Today's show is a sampler of sorts. Over the years, there have been sets of music that we've curated that seem to resonate with listeners, so I thought I'd dig a few of them out and share them with you today. In addition to a playlist full of varied performers, we're also going to highlight the work of three musical entities. Our first set is fashioned after an old-time radio show inspired in part by an album by a band from Idaho called Hillfolk Noir. They're a little bit old-time, a little bit bluegrass, and a little bit punk. Here we go.

0: Well, folks, that's about all the time we have for today's Hill Folk Noir Radio Hour. You know, until next week, you keep your ear to the wall and you keep your lips on the jug. Goodbye, folks.
1: Hill Folk Noir, a band from Boise, Idaho. The trio is fronted by Travis Ward and includes Allison Ward and Mike Waite. We started the show with the song Introduction from Hill Folk Noir Radio Hour album. Then we heard Shanty Blues from their album Junker Punch, Uncle Jake from their album Pop Songs for Elk, Round I Say Mile on Up from their album Pop Songs for Elk, Hill Folk Wild Root Cream Oil from the Hill Folk Noir Radio Hour. Then we heard Before the Farm from the album Skinny Mama's Revenge, Parchment Farm Blues from Hill Folk Noir Radio Hour, and we heard Goodbye from that same album. Our next set features the work of two bands and the founding member of both. We're going to start with the Horseflies.

perception of reality is a playground for the devil and the sickened. We, just as Jesus, persevere in the face of the wicked. Some are, or have become, as crazy as all hell. A life of endless wanting is a life of never well. Before it's too late, we must fix what is not right. Do unto others what you would like done unto you, and act in full contemplation of what true love would or would not do, whether you're a corporation, a government, or a person.

We just heard from a band from Tompkins County, New York, around the beautiful Finger Lakes. The band name started out as Dawn of the Buffalo, but East Coast accents being what they are, the name was misheard as Dawn of the Buffalo, and that's what they are to this day, Dawn of the Buffalo, led by Tara Nevins and Jeb Poirier. We heard Front Porch off their album Positive Friction, and All Aboard from their album Tonight, Tomorrow, and Yesterday. And then we heard The Horseflies, Hush Little Baby, from their album Human Fly. The Horseflies, from the same region, was originally called the Tompkins County Horseflies, started by Jeff Claus, Judy Hyman, John Hayward, and founding member of both bands, Richie Stearns. We have another track that includes Richie Stearns to kick off the next set, and also a little later in the show. So now here is Richie Stearns.

Nina Simone from her album Pastel Blues. We heard Sinner Man. The original song, Sinner Man, was fashioned after a gospel song on Judgment Day by the vocal group The Sensational Nightingales in 1954. The song writing was credited to two of the group's singers, Julius Cheeks and Ernest James. The song was retitled in 1956 by Les Baxter Orchestra. In 1965, Nina Simone recorded it on her album Pastel Blues. And it has since been recorded by The Weavers, Bob Gibson, Guy Carawan, also by Bob Marley and the Wailers, and Peter Tosh as the song Down Presser Man. And we started the set with Richie Stearns doing Down Presser Man from his album Missing. I'm Jeff Zolotar. I host Roots and All here on WEFT. Thank you for tuning in. Next up, a band that calls their music American Desert Music.

0: and found jealousy.
1: That set was by Three Hat Trio. We heard, we just heard Texas Time Traveler from their album Solitaire. Before that, Along for the Ride from their album Year One. What Would You Do before that, and Should I started the set, both from the album Solitaire. The band started after a small home recital to raise money for Eli Renkel's high school orchestra, in which he played violin. In attendance were veteran musicians and neighbors, Hal Cannon and Greg Istok, and after the event, they asked Eli if he wanted to jam with them, and Three Hat Trio was formed. Also, the distinctive vocals come from Greg Istok, originally from Florida, where he spent 30 years exploring Caribbean music, and that's certainly reflected in his vocals. WEFT Champaign 90.1 FM, serving Champaign County, Illinois. 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

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Next up, bluegrass from Brazil. And by the way, the tempo increases with each of the next songs.

That was the Hackensaw Boys. We heard the song FDR from their album, Look Out! The Hackensaw Boys. They came up with that name based on how they said they played their instruments, Hackensaw. Before that, we heard a band called the Quarry Mountain Dead Rats, a bluegrass band out of Australia. We heard Nickel and Dime from their album, Bloodhound Killed My Squeezebox. And we started the set with two by Obardo A.O. Banjo, a bluegrass band out of Brazil. The band started with founder Wagner Kruska's street performances on the streets of Sao Paulo, where he found other musicians who were also interested in the same type of music he was. We heard Blitzkrieg Bop from their album Folk and Roll 2. And we started the set with Angeline the Baker from their album Synergy. Next up, a sweet little band out of Mendocino County, California.

Ah, yes, Rosie and the Riveters, a nice trio from Saskatchewan. Discovered them at Folk Alliance, by the way. We heard Rosie and the Riveters' Ask a Man from their album Ms. Behave, that's M-S Behave. Before that, Rosie and the Riveters with the song Ms. Behave. And we started the set with the Real Sarahs. We heard Sweet Rhythm from their album Afternoon with the Dirty Birds. Next up, Seldom Seen.

Yes, a great band, The Mammals. We heard Fall on My Knees from the album Rock That Babe. The Mammals, started by Ruthie Unger, daughter of Jay Unger and Molly Mason, and Mike Miranda. Before that, Richie Stearns and Rosie Newton, Trouble in Mind from their album Tractor Beam. And by the way, they played the Champaign-Urbana Folk and Roots Festival in 2013. I think Tom Torino had a hand in getting them to the festival. Before that, if you're wondering whatever happened to Tommy Ramone, he teamed up with Claudia Tienen of the Simplistics to form the alternative old-time bluegrass band Uncle Monk. And we heard Uncle Monk doing Mr. Endicott from their self-titled album. Started the set with The Seldom Seen. We heard Nadine from their album Seen It All. The band members had day jobs and they started playing out only once a week, so they were seldom seen. Get it? Yeah, you get it. I'm Jeff Zalmatore. You're listening to Roots and All on WEFT. If you know this show, and if you don't know this show, I'm going to tell you, I am very fond of John Hartford. We're going to hear some John Hartford from his album Radio John.

0: We just heard the Mean Lids doing their song Flatland Freight from their self-titled album. I got that on SoundCloud, by the way. They're a band from Champaign County, Illinois. Before that, we heard Kenna May doing a Paul Kothheimer cover, Liquid Pain Procrastination. And I got that off of a compilation called Covering Our Tracks. CU covers CU. Kenna May is in the duo Sweet Milk, and Paul Kothheimer is one of the more prolific songwriters I've ever come across. Before that, John Hartford in Tall Buildings, and we started a set with Skippin' in the Mississippi Dew, both from the album Radio John. Well, we're getting close to the end of the show. We have some more music. We're going to hear from a band that at one time hosted Sam Shepard, the playwright, as one of their members. We're going to hear from the Holy Modal Rounders.
1: Come, you ladies and you gentlemen, and listen to my song. Sing it to your right, though you might think it's wrong. May it hurt your feelings, but I mean you no harm. It's

We heard Do by Holy Mole Rounders. We heard Hot Corn, Cold Corn. That's from their album 1 and 2. And we started a set with Penny's Farm from their album Too Much Fun. The Holy Modal Rounders were Peter Stampfel and Steve Weber, and they began performing together on the Lower East Side of New York in the early 60s. Their unique blend of folk and psychedelia brought them a cult following, and as I said earlier, Sam Shepard, the actor and playwright, was in the band for a time. Well, that's all for today, folks. Thank you very much for tuning in. I had a great time listening to music with you. So until next time, bye. WEFT Champaign 90.1 FM, serving Champaign County, Illinois. 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

0: It is 10 o'clock, and that means on a Monday night, it's time for WEF Sessions. And you are tuned to WEFT Champaign Community Radio for East Central Illinois. And tonight we have Matt Edwards in the Great Hall to give us an hour set of mostly his compositions. And Todd Hunter is away tonight. We have Drea at the announcer's mic, and we're going to turn it over in 0 seconds. So go on ahead.
1: Hi. Thank you, Mike. You stole my words. I was going to tell everyone that they are listening to WEFT Champaign 90.1 FM, and it is time for WEFT Sessions. I'm your host, Drea. I am subbing for Todd this evening. He should be back next week, but I am so excited to be here. It's my first time here doing this, and I'm glad you're tuned in, because tonight here on WEFT, we've got Matt Edwards live in the studio with us.
2: Hey.
1: And hi, how are you doing?
2: I'm doing quite well. I'm honored to be here. Love WEFT.
1: Thank you. I love it as well. I don't know why I said thank you. It's not my station, but thanks for coming in.
2: Oh, thanks for having me.
1: Yeah. I am excited to hear your music. I understand it is a mixture of original Americana rock and blues.
2: And a lot of like drippy kind of love songs, too. There's some of those in there. But yeah, mostly Americana kind of stuff, yeah.
1: Yeah. Sure. Yeah, so how long have you been playing for?
2: Oh, Lord. I picked up guitar in 76. That's probably older than most of the listeners. But yeah.
1: That's older than me.
2: Long time, yeah. Like 50 years.
1: Yeah. So, wow. Yeah, so like, did you start out playing guitar and then started singing too, or?
2: No, I started, they made me take piano lessons when I was
1: a kid. They made me take piano lessons too. Oh my gosh.
2: At least to stab you in the hands with pencils to keep your position. But no, I took a couple of years of piano, and then my brother took guitar, and he had a guitar laying around, so I just picked it up, and I bought a Beatles Big Notes songbook, and I started learning, every Beatles song I could possibly learn.
1: Yeah.
2: And I sang in a choir in church, and I was in the Kankakee Symphony Boys Choir when I was a kid.
1: Oh, yeah, because you're from Kankakee originally, right?
2: Originally from Kankakee, Illinois, yep. Shout out to Kank.
1: All right. Well, how about we just get it started, right?
2: Sounds good.
1: Sounds good to me.
2: All right. First song is called Temporary Goodbye. I wrote it a long time ago, and it's one of those songs you didn't finish. It just kind of sat on the table for a while. And so this is Temporary Goodbye.
1: All right.

Temporary goodbye. Oh, thank you. Thank you very much. Thank you. I'm going to do the next one. It's called Heading Down to Georgia. I wrote for a friend of mine named Ricky, and I hope he's listening over there in Washington, D.C. He was dating a nurse down in Georgia, and he used to run 85, Highway 85, all the way really fast from Washington, D.C. to Atlanta. And she wanted to get married. He's like, I don't know, that's a long way. So I wrote this song for him. Got a tune here. That's the hazards of live radio. Got a tune. The Mel Torme once said, if an audience sees you tune, they're gonna think you're a professional. So you gotta get that in. Okay, this is Heading Down to Georgia.

0: Atlanta, Georgia. That goes up to Ricky. I hope you're listening. Got a tune again. I'd like to thank again WEFT for having me out here. It's awesome that you support all the local artists. I mean, you've been doing this a long time with local artists, and there's very few radio stations that do that anymore. And it's very much appreciated by the musicians out there. So.
1: All right.
0: Can't Keep Her Down. I wrote this for a friend of mine. She just had a rough time in her life, and she just kept just getting knocked up and down, man. But she kept getting up. And that's what this song is all about. Can't Keep Her Down.

gotta get back up. 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

0: Thank you.
1: Nice one.
0: That's a little raucous.
1: Oh. Oh, you're listening to Matt Edwards. That's Matt with one T here on WEFT 90.1 FM. This is Weft Sessions. And I wanted to chat with you just a little bit in between songs.
0: Absolutely.
1: If that sounds good with you. And one of the questions I had actually was, you're currently working on your third studio album.
0: That's right. Yeah. It's your album. Untitled as of yet.
1: It's untitled as of yet. Yeah. But I was wondering actually, like, so I was looking at your bio on Spotify and it was mentioning your song Tom Coolidge.
0: Tom Coolidge, yeah.
1: Tom Coolidge. Tell me a little bit about Tom Coolidge.
0: Well, Tom Coolidge is an actual person. He used to work with me and in North Carolina. And he taught me how to play slide guitar. And I'm actually going to play Tom Coolidge today. But yeah, he taught me how to play slide. The song's really, he gave me some advice on ladies. And so there's his, he got the song title, but it's actually written for my grandmother. The lyrics are all about, she passed away and she was like, I don't know if you've ever had somebody in your life and that's your person, you know, they,
1: yeah.
0: Yeah. She took care of me when I was a kid. She was like my mother, all that stuff. Because I was orphaned when I was a kid. So she took care
1: of me. So she was your primary caretaker.
0: Yeah. Yeah. And, she had a love of music and she was from Appalachia. She was born in 1898. So, and she's like obviously long past, but, the song lyrics are for her, but, Tommy taught me how to play slide and it kind of just all fell together. And so Tom Coolidge's advice on life came through in the chorus, but it's really written for my grandmother. But yeah, Tom Coolidge is a live person. He's still out there kicking. He plays bluegrass and he plays all over the East Coast. He's really good, actually. Not better than I am. So.
1: Oh, awesome. Yeah. Thanks for sharing that with us. One other thing I wanted to ask about was it says that your music has been featured in film.
0: Yeah, there's an independent film when I lived in Omaha that used a – there's a – it's kind of a Hendrix thing I did. It's called Fallen Heroes, and it was every – Hendrix and Stevie Ray Vaughan lick that I ever stole off anybody. And I put them all together in one song. It's called Fallen Heroes. It's off my first CD. It's on there. It's actually, I think.
1: Which is To Here and Now.
0: The Here and Now. Yeah, The Here and Now. And that's on there. It might be on Amalgamated Blue as well. I'm not sure. I haven't looked at that CD in a while. Sorry. but yeah, it's and that was featured in an independent film in Omaha. Yeah, several years ago. But yeah.
1: Oh,
0: yeah, I was in.
1: That's awesome.
0: Yeah, it was a lot of fun doing it. So,
1: yeah, I can imagine. All right, well, what are you going to play next for us?
0: I'm going to play Trouble. My family's all from the coal mines out of Kentucky and southern Illinois. Shout out to Glacier. And this was written for my grandfather. He was a one-armed house painter. He went down to the mines to cover for. That's an honest to God true story. He turned into a bank robber too, but that's another stay. But he went down to cover in the mines for my uncle Dolph because he was drinking too heavily, couldn't show up. And this was during the Depression, and he got his arm pinched off between two coal cars. And so,
1: oh my gosh.
0: This is a song for my grandfather. It's called Trouble. It's about coal miners because we're only two. My brother and I are two left, right? We're two generations out of the mine. That's it. So, this is Trouble, and that's. That's for my grandfather.
1: All right, Matt Edwards on WEFT. Take it away.

Thank you very much. It goes out to the grandpa. Yeah. All right. I'm going to try a cover. That's all right with you guys. Can't Find My Way Back Home. And thanks to Steve Wigman for letting me put it on my last album. Paid for it through the Harry Fox Agency. Okay. This is my version.

Thank you. Thank you. Thank you. I'm going to do one more cover here. And the rest are originals. So far you're hearing everything that's original. I do this one because it's fun. I like doing it, and I get to whistle. So anybody listening at home or on the World Wide Web, because WEFT is on the web, that you can whistle along. This is called Whiter Shade of Pale.

0: Thank you. Thank you.
1: That was great.
0: Thank you. I like that song. It's fun.
1: Yeah, me too. And I'm always happy to hear a really great version of it. You're tuned in to WEFT 90.1 FM. This is Weft Sessions with Matt Edwards. And that's Matt with one T.
0: One T.
1: One T. Yeah. 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
0: All right. Yeah. Thanks.
1: Yeah. Where can we find more of your music?
0: Well, I'm on all the platforms, I guess.
1: All the platforms.
0: Yeah, Spotify, all that.
1: Spotify, Apple Music.
0: I'm on, you can go to Facebook and I'll tell you where I'm going to be playing or any of that stuff. It's Matt Edwards Music, 1T, M-A-T-E-D-W-A-R-D-S, Music. And that's on Facebook. And that'll have all my bookings and all that things. But if you ask Alexa, play Tom Coolidge by Matt Edwards, it will come up. So, yeah.
1: All right. Do you have any shows coming up?
0: I do not. I'd love to be playing some shows. I'm going to be indisposed until probably November.
1: Oh gosh. So, I'm sorry to hear that.
0: Yeah. I'm just gotta get some healthcare stuff taken care of. But after that, no, I'll be booking.
1: And if there's you'll be booking. Yeah, we'll have a tour coming up in the future.
0: I'm working with a keyboard player. His name is Michael. He's incredible.
1: Oh yeah.
0: I haven't booked any gigs because of the health stuff. So.
1: Yeah. No, I get that. That totally makes sense.
0: Yeah. Next song we're gonna do is called "What About Me." I wrote it a couple of years ago. It's I got offered a job, and then my wife at the time quit her job, and we were going to get ready to move because I was living in Boise, and then they called back about a week later and said, you don't have the job. So I immediately picked up a guitar and, you know, had to write something. So this is "What About Me," and it's about, you know, losing a job, how far you got to come, you know. Mm-hmm.

thanks. 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I wrote for a friend of mine's daughter. She went into college and she met a man. And then she wanted to quit college. And she's like, oh, I'm in love. I'm like, I don't think so.

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1: You're tuned into WEFT 90.1 FM, and that was Matt Edwards with Blues Playing Man, and that was off of your release, Amalgamated Blue, correct?
0: I believe it is, yeah.
1: Yeah.
0: Amalgamated Blue, yeah.
1: Yeah, and that was your last album, correct?
0: That is my last album, yeah.
1: Yeah,
0: absolutely.
1: And you're working on a new one.
0: I am working on a new one. I've got all the music written.
1: It's ready.
0: Oh, yeah, it's ready. Well, I need a vocalist.
1: So, you need a vocalist.
0: Well, I need a female vocalist. The first song I did, Temporary Goodbye, is a duet.
1: Oh.
0: And I don't have a female vocalist, and so I need to do a harmony with it, because it's a tearjerker, and it would really go well, you know?
1: Oh, yeah, absolutely.
0: So yeah. Yeah, I need a female vocalist, so. See you out
1: putting
0: there.
1: Putting the word out there?
0: See you out
1: yeah.
0: there. Yeah. Help a brother out. I need a female vocalist. I'm gonna play a little slide guitar, and you had mentioned Tom Coolidge earlier.
1: Mm-hmm.
0: That's what I'm gonna do right now.
1: Well, I've been waiting to hear this.
0: Thanks. Yeah, this is a 54 Guild. She's kind of temperamental. Her name is Black Eyed Susan.
1: Oh.
0: So. Because it kind of looks
1: like a black.
0: You're
1: making me feel kind of bad. I haven't named any of my guitars.
0: Oh, you have to name a guitar. You have to name them. They all kind of fit your hand.
1: I'm not good at names, I guess.
0: This is Tom Coolidge.

0: Tom Coolidge. Tommy, I hope you're listening over in North Carolina. Tuning guitar again. We're going to do one more. Is that right? Got that time for one more? Okay. Two more. All right.
1: You got 7 minutes, but you can always go a little bit over if you want.
0: Okay. This is called Come On Back to Me. If I can keep this old 54 in tune. Humidity.

0: Thank you. Thank you. We done? We want more? Want one more?
1: If you want to do one more, I am so happy to hear one.
0: Okay, one more. This is called Juneau, Alaska, and it goes into a little song called More in Store.

0: 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Thank you.
1: Matt Edwards on WEFT 90.1 FM. Thanks so much for coming in, well, Matt.
0: Thanks to WEFT. Thank you for hosting. It's amazing. It was a lot of fun. A lot of fun.
1: Yeah, it was.
0: Appreciate you. You can find me.
2: Why don't you repeat your
1: contact information? Tell everyone where they can find you, how they can find you, where they can hear more of your music.
0: Matt Edwards Music, M-A-T with one T. It was the 60s. You know how it goes. Mom made only put one T in. 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
1: All right.
0: And
1: thanks.
0: You can download everything for free. Free. Ladies and gentlemen, just eat it up. Take it.
1: All right. Well,
0: thank you very much.
1: This has been WEFT Sessions here on WEFT. Stay tuned.
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0: You're tuned in to WEFT 90.1 FM. That was Gloria Rubel with This Moment Life off of her release, I Used to Float, which dropped last year. This is Local 901. I am your host, Drea, and yes, I am not Todd. He should be back next week, but I am subbing for him this evening, and I'm going to be getting back into the tunes here. Hi, Mike.
1: Hi. Hey. I'm going to push your mic up.
0: You're going to push my mic up a little bit? Okay. All right. I can't tell. It sounds the same to me. Hold on. Maybe if I get my headphones up a little bit.
1: Hit up in yellow.
0: All right. Thank you. I appreciate
1: hard,
0: it.
1: Hard for your listeners to hear.
0: All right. I'm going to get back into the tunes this evening with some Sweet Milk. This is All I'm Saying.

That was Emily the Band with Sweet Aquamarine here on WEFT 90.1 FM. This is Local 901. I am Drea. Nice to meet you over the airwaves. I hope you're having an amazing evening, and I hope you caught Matt Edwards' set earlier on WEFT Sessions. That was pretty awesome. I don't know, it was giving me like kind of Guns N' Roses kind of vibes. His vocals, man. Anyway, I am going to keep things rolling here on the local hour. I'm the local host at 88.7 WPCD, and this is my first time subbing on WEFT in a long time. Anyway, I've never subbed for local hour, so I mean, this is pretty awesome. I'm excited to be here, and I'm going to play a couple of songs off of this Reds compilation that I brought in, which I got from Good Morning Ghost, gmgrecords.com. I'm going to start with a selection from Disc 1. It's a song by Estrogen Molotov, and it's called Merlot. Alright, gotta make sure I got it queued up and ready to go. Anyway, this is Estrogen Molotov on WEFT.

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2: 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This is Local 901. I'm your host, Drea, and I'm going to move things right along. I'm going to jump into some Brain Sex. This is my favorite song of theirs, maybe. Actually, that might be kind of hard. Anyway, this is WEFT here on 90.1.

That was Terminus Victor with She'll Be the One in Black here on WEFT 90.1 FM. This is Local 901. That track is off of their 2023 release, Ever Ending. And if by chance you haven't listened to it yet, you absolutely should. Because if you dug that track, you're going to love the whole thing. It's absolutely amazing. So, yeah. All right. I'm going to move on and play another track from that two-disc compilation I was referencing earlier. Oh, by the way, my name's Treya, if you missed it earlier. The two-disc is called Reds. It's an Illinois compilation full of music from Central Illinois artists. And a few of them are local. And the next artist I'm going to play is called Stan Chick. And they have a track on here. I believe you can also get it elsewhere, but it's called Burgundy. And I love it. So I want to share it with you all tonight. Here is Stanchik with Burgundy on

That was Monarch with Hugh here on WEFT 90.1 FM. They're out of Bloomington, and that track is off of their latest release, Brick, which came out last October. Hey, I'm Drea. I'm hanging here on WEFT 90.1 FM, streaming online at wef.org. And I hope you are enjoying this edition of Local 901. Todd should be back next week, but before we jump back into the music, we've got about, 13 more minutes here. I wanted to talk a little bit about some upcoming WEFT events. Saturday, July 18th at the Urbana's Market at the Square outside Lincoln Square Mall in Urbana at 7 a.m. until noon. Look for our table. We're going to have a WEFT table with a tent and some new WEFT merch and stickers. I imagine that means there will also be t-shirts. We have a lovely menagerie of t-shirts. I have one that I just picked up. It's a really cool design, actually. I don't know who designed it, but it's blue, which makes me very happy. I've been really into blue this past year for some reason. It's not my favorite color, but I know it's a lot of people's. Saturday, July 18th, same day I just mentioned, the Taylor Street Block Party on Taylor Street in downtown Champaign is happening. And we are going to hear performances from Pedro the Lion and Mago Sound, plus local favorites Mars Ohelia, Modern Drugs, Amont Moon, and Bella Letra. And that starts at 5 p.m. and goes until midnight. So if you're in downtown CU this weekend on Saturday, definitely, make a point of checking that out. If you feel up for some live tunes, and what better when it's free, right, you know? Thursday, July 23rd, there's going to be some more free live music happening at Noel Park on Sterling Drive. There's going to be some jazz with the Reginald Lewis Group and the Sam Burns Group starting at 6 p.m. and going until 8 p.m. And again, that's Thursday, July 23rd at Noel Park on Sterling Drive in Champaign. Friday and Saturday, August 7th through the 8th, Blues Fest will be happening with the Prairie Crossroads Blues Society in the Bunny's Tavern parking lot with Lil Ed and the Blues Imperials. Also, Andrew Duncanson with Take a Ride, featuring Michael Pelequin and special guests Jerry Hunt and Lee Kanahira. Taking a guess there. And then, same weekend, CU Days at Douglas Park, presented by Champaign Park District. And that's all the information I have about that, but I'm sure you can Google it. It's happening August 7th through the 9th. And I will be looking that up myself, for curiosity's sake. All right, it's 11:50. I'm going to play another song from Astrofix. If I remember correctly, they're out of Peoria. This is You Destroy Me here on WEFT.

That was Astrofix with You Destroy Me. Here on WEFT 90.1 FM. Thanks for tuning in.

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down that I-65 corridor, bringing the good stuff down from Vandenberg County, Indiana. A one, a two, a one, two, hell, I'm riding. Shit. A one, a two, a one, two, hell.

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women aren't the angels that you think they are. Well, now, first let me explain this to you. You see, Clarence, we men have to run this world, and it's not an easy job.

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who made a difference in your life. Give back to someone else by becoming a one-to-one mentor in Champaign-Urbana. All it takes to become a mentor is a desire to make a difference in the life of a child. It's fun, it's easy, and it is just 1 hour a week during the school day. 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

0: this one morning, and he had one biscuit there. He breaking it half in two and ate both pieces himself.
1: Thanks, Rule.
0: So you know you're my friend, you know that. Just today now, we here, you know, and this is Charleston, right? All right, Charleston, South Carolina. Okay, I don't have me no money in my pocket, you know. And I said, man, I need a few bucks. He said, I got $20. So we came by this little drugstore place, like, you know. He got two tens, put one in each pocket.

Yeah. Now we all here together. Thank you again. Thank you again out there. All right. Thank you now. Thank you again. Thank you again now.

My name is Anthony Santarelli. I'm the chair of the music committee, as well as on the Roots Rock and Reggae Collective. And one of my favorite things about WEFT is the vast music collection that we have here. It's literally wall-to-wall shelves of really great music curated by our genre directors. Our collection of music here at WEFT is a sight to behold. This is music that has been collected by people who really care about the music, and that's why I think WEFT is a great source for discovering and enjoying some of the best music out there.

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0: is capturing.
1: Diversity's value and difference in seeing that having a combination of different cultures and different values, they all make us a better nation. So if that's what diversity is, can you tell me then what's the opposite of that? Adolf Hitler back in 1939 cleansing all non-Aryans from the map. Or using these slogans like dog whistles, y'all.
2: Make America great again.
1: Going back to the Trail of Tears to slavery, which kinda hate again. Historically, it's an atrocity the way the black and brown folk have been treated. But they wanna take all of that truth out of history books and just go and delete it. And wave the Confederate flags while they worship in myths of the white savior. But it seems that they value diversity only if it gives them free labor. Who's your neighbor? Come on, please answer me that, cause it seems that in today's society they're making it blatantly clear that they wish all the black and brown folk had no right to be taking drinks from the same water fountain and even attended the same schools. When they attempt to remove all diversity, really they whitewashing all of the rules. So why do you hate on diversity? Tell me, what is it that you are believing? Do you buy into white supremacy? Or if not, then what the hell is your reason?

nothing more than just driving while black. Equities telling our stories and listening, striving to see one another's perspective and seeing that when we make policies that help the have-nots, it also helps out the collective. As we build coalitions of folks of all races, the legacy of Dr. King, removing the chains that oppress us so that we can all truly let freedom ring. It's seeing that sexism, racism, and other isms do really exist. Rather than pitting oppressed groups against one another while cutting taxes for the rich, we crabs in a barrel grabbing at the legs of the folks that we see right around.

Inclusion is creating spaces where all of the people can truly feel welcome. It's seeing when others are left in the dust and then making the effort to help them. It's building on equity and on diversity to build a sense of community. And seeing that when we look down on those different from us, we don't really have unity. It's working together to strive to build bridges instead of building all these walls. Helping those folks in society treats like the least and the last so that nobody falls. It's knowing each person has value and treasure in human life here and abroad. Respecting the different religions, each have different ways of belief about God or gods or whatever system folks used to bring structure to all of the thoughts and the morals. But y'all think there's only one way to believe, so we end up caught up in these quarrels. Inclusion means seeing that part of diversity means folks are differently abled. So that means we may need to adapt our approach so that all have a place at the table. The LGBTQ plus community, they deserve to be shown some respect rather than taking their wishes to be who they are and love who they love as a threat. Some people talk all day about freedom, but only think about their own right to be free. But inclusion means freedom and justice for all, not just freedom and justice for me.

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redefining masculinity as a means of resistance. I'm not buying your definition of what it means to be a man, cause taking arms against my brother just ain't part of my plan. People like, my country's good and everyone else is evil. That's how we justify bombing all kinds of people. They say boys will be boys, but when those boys become men, obsessed with violence and power, yo, what then? Mass shootings have become an epidemic. Damn. In a gun-obsessed culture, of course it's all connected. What if we valued kindness as an essential trait? Understanding other cultures, that could make someone great. Erase the hate, erase the need for aggression, erase the mindset that diminishes others as less than. We're best when we work together, cooperate, reject bigotry, unite.

Whether Muslim, Jewish, Christian, you are my peoples. Hindu, Buddhist, Sikh, you are my peoples. Let's value every human like siblings, sisters, brothers. Reject religion that tells us that we're better than others. Our beliefs can make us stronger, smarter, push us to be our best. But too many

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We live in a broken world, together we can heal it. Music has the power to turn the tide. I'm asking, can you feel it? It's a movement, this collective energy is kinetic. Learn from the past to shape the future as we live in the present.

we say their names to eulogize like horns that blow the refrain. But more than names, we share their wisdom, how to build a better planet. Seeds get planted, watered, sown to grow the world as they planned it. We must unite as siblings or perish as fools. It's time to melt weapons of war, transform them into raw tools, tools of liberation. Growing crops, making music, got a trumpet in my hand, and I'm not afraid to use it to play notes of freedom that echo.

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1: Here's a song for the Grand Canyon. Wrote this song after I walked to the bottom of the Grand Canyon in 1975. Just got back.

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Hello. 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I think somebody had pushed the wrong button. Wasn't me, even though I've been gone for a while. Maybe if somebody, hey, 1, 2, 3, guess who's back? It's me. Wait, I have to turn this off. I think I'm back. Somebody had pushed the wrong button, couldn't hear myself in the microphone, didn't know what the heck was going on, but hey, alter ego here. It's a two. Wait a minute, it's still going. It's not. Thank you. Thank you. Thank you. That was very stressful. I have a show planned, damn it. And I've been gone for a while. And I better let Gina know that I think I'm back on air. Maybe somebody can let me know. Yes, no, maybe send me a text, something. Oops, now I have to, because I was freaking out, almost ready to leave. And I think I'm okay, Gina, relatively speaking. We'll see. I noticed that the wrong buttons, like all the other buttons on the soundboard. Hi, it's Alter Ego. I think I said that. Yay! I've been gone way too long for a number of reasons. Let me tell you. I don't even know where to begin now on the playlist. Okay, I'm back. Yay, somebody just texted. I'm back. We're back. You're back. I'm back. We're back. Oh, my peeps, I missed you. Did you miss me? Huh? Oh, where do I even begin now? Let's get this show on the road. Not that one. Let's see if we can make up some time here, you know, like they can do in an airplane or you're on the highway. Let's make up some time. So anyway, I noticed, again, I couldn't hear myself in the microphone, which, you know, if you can't hear yourself in the microphone, you don't even know what the hell's going on, what you're saying. Well, you do kind of know what you're saying, but you don't know how it's coming across or how loud or whatever. And I noticed the program buttons on the rest of the soundboard is on program one and program two. Well, for some reason, on this particular microphone, it was on program four. Like, wait a minute. I'm just going to push some buttons here. I don't know what's going to happen, but I pushed the one and two program buttons, turned off the program four, and we're back. Yay. Oh, gosh. I don't even know what to say now. You're gone for so long, and then you come back and you're like, is it me? Have things changed? So I just need to play some songs. I need to cool down, you know, get realigned and get back to it, people. But yes, it is the Alter Ego right here Tuesday morning. Where else? But WEFT Champagne. Thanks for being here this morning. We're going to hang out for a couple more hours. And with that being said, welcome back to the Alter Ego Show.

Hello. Good morning. Greetings. 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Alter Ego is back, and I hope you are as well. It's been a while. Hey, I even get to park across the street now. I can't believe they're still working on the little market next door. Figured it would be done by now. Dang. But hey, at least I can park across the street from the station, which is nice. I don't have to walk around the corner anymore. And, got off to a bit of a rocky start there. And I guess I need to turn this down a little bit. There we go. Blue's good. Yellow's good. Blue is bad. I think there's a note up here. I read it, but hey, I hope everybody's doing well. Beautiful morning on the way in. I even took the dog out extra early this morning. And gorgeous. Just get out there. I hope you get a little sunshine. Always wear the sunscreen. We'll remind you of that. And we might even have some free sunscreen, a giveaway this Saturday at the farmer's market. Oh, big news, people. Big news. Things are happening around here. You bet. Always something. Gosh almighty, oh, gee, oh, whiz. Yeah. Oh, but I think we're going to be okay. I think. But we still have a ways to go. Oh, gosh. You know, was going to start off with one thing, but, you know, things got, you know, tilted just a bit. So, bam, right into it with, you know, one of my faves, Belle and Sebastian. And that was Show Me the Sun on how to solve our human problems. See, all we need to do is ask Belle and Sebastian. They'll tell us. They have all kinds. You know, they've been around for a while, and I probably have more albums by them now, by anybody else. Go figure. Who would ever think that? Certainly not me. But anyhow. And then right after that, that last little ditty there was Elephant Revival, Down to the Sea, off of These Changing Skies. And boy, are they. Every minute and of every day. Oh, gosh. Let's play one more song, shall we? And then unfortunately, we will get to one or two more songs. What do we want to do? What do we want to do? Maybe another song about the sun. Okay, let's do that. Don't go anywhere. Alter Ego here. WEFT, Champaign-Urbana, surrounding areas, 90.1 FM and streaming throughout the universe. WEFT.org. Gee, I'll look to see if we have any new announcements. Nope, doesn't look like it.

This is DW News. Here are our top stories. The US military carried out a third successive night of airstrikes against Iran as tankers came under attack in the Strait of Hormuz. US President Donald Trump said the US was reinstating its blockade of Iranian ports. He additionally proposed charging a 20% fee on all cargo passing through the strait. Iran has retaliated to the latest US strikes by attacking US military assets in Gulf countries. Iran forces issued a statement saying they had launched attacks on targets in Kuwait and struck a US facility in Bahrain, as well as hitting targets in Oman. The UAE said Iran struck two of its tankers in the Strait of Hormuz. The death toll following a blaze at a pub in Bangkok has risen to 30, according to officials. The fire, one of the deadliest in recent years in Thailand, tore through the bar. Police are investigating possible negligence and safety breaches. The owner of the venue remains in intensive care and is listed in a critical condition.

Good morning and welcome back to the Alter Ego Show right here, WEFT Champaign, Urbana, 9.1 FM. It is the 14th of July, 2026. Oh my goodness, already the middle of July. Ah, where does the time go? Well, we could ask Sandy Denny. She'll tell us in a beautiful way. Not today, though. Goodness gracious. Yeah, so I wanted another song about the sun. You know, we had Belle and Sebastian, Show Me the Sun, and then Down to the Sea. And then I was going to play a Nick Drake song, Things Behind the Sun, but obviously that didn't go well either. But bam, right into the next one. Another one of my favorite bands from back in the day, The Pentangle, Traveling Song off of Basket of Light. And then we had our first dose of Deutsche Welle News. Moving right along. And then Nick Shoulders singing a song about war and things that are not so nice. And that was New Dying Soldier, Home on the Range. And that last song there was none other than Donovan, Summer Day Reflection Song. And yeah, this would be a good day to go out and reflect about the summer, about the day, about life, about me. What the heck? Yeah, what the heck? You know, I haven't been around for a while, so goodness. Well, lot going on, lot of soccer, that's for sure. If you haven't seen it or heard it, there is a World Cup soccer game going on, and we are down to the semifinals. Whoa, yes. And we'll talk about that. But, you know, of course, our illustrious, quote-unquote, leader couldn't help but get involved when he thought it might help the U.S. team against Belgium. But, oh, gee, oh, gosh, oh, whiz, didn't do a damn thing. Anyway, I was rooting for Belgium, cheering for Belgium anyway, because I have lived in Belgium. So it has a very near and dear place in my heart, and it's a beautiful little country, beautiful, gorgeous, as one of the most beautiful, and I'm not just saying this, it's considered one of the most beautiful squares and the Brussels Grand Place, one of the most beautiful squares in all of Europe, right there in little old Belgium. Nice people, amazing architecture, food, history, hello, Battle of the Bulge, you know, the little guy, Napoleon, defeated in Waterloo, Belgium, and and it's nicely located, you know, bam, couple of hours you can be here, bam, a couple of hours you can be there, and bim, bam, boom, that's how it goes. So, soccer, and the four biggies coming up tonight. Ooh, tonight's one of them. I think it's, I'll find out. I'll let you know. Gosh. Okay, we're doing okay. You know, again, you know, I was there for a while. As you well know, it was very shaky, and I wasn't sure if I was going to be able to do my show, and I, you know, and I had it planned, and I'm back, and, and thank you, Gina. You know, of course, Gina, I don't know what to do. She's like, well, I'll be there. Of course. Of course. Gina and Eric. Dang. I don't know what we'd do with it. Well, and other people too. But Gina and Eric, they are right on spot. Yes. What else is going on? Hey, Champaign Park District Youth Theater is presenting Annie at the Virginia Theater. That's an adorable musical. Area youth will star in this high production cityscape adventure, taking you and your family on a heartfelt journey full of values, belonging, and a brighter tomorrow. We can only hope. Anyway, that's July 16th through the 18th at 7 p.m. with a special matinee performance at 1 p.m. on Sunday, July 19th. And the location, again, is at the Virginia Theater, 203 West Park Avenue in downtown Champaign. For more information, thevirginia.org.
saw a great little production of that in Florida, or AKA Florida, back in, maybe it was the winter. Probably was the winter. Where else? When else would I be in Florida? That's about it. Hey, what else? Oh, a couple more songs. Then not necessarily a theme. You know, at first I thought, oh, we'll have like a summer sun theme. No, I don't think, let's see, any more songs about the summer and the sun. No, I don't think so. But we do have some songs about, you know, and it's going to start off with Mumford and Son. Awake My Soul. It's all about the soul today, people. But, you know, we can have soul. Okay, so sit down because we're going to have soul, but no Aretha, no Marvin, no James Brown. You're like, what? How can you have soul without, you know, some of those people? Well, we'll work. We'll make it work. You'll see. It will all work out. Oh, good. Oh, good news. I have to remember, good news, 7:30 coming up. So let's just play a couple of more songs. Oh, because it's so good to be back. And, yeah, it's feeling okay. It's feeling great. Yeah. Next one coming up, the Diddy Bops. Wishful Thinking.

time now for your good news for a good planet. Sustainable subways. Every time a subway train slams on its brakes, it generates excessive heat. In Barcelona, it also sends a burst of energy up to street level to charge an electric car. These trains, which carry 2.3 million passengers a day, are retrofitted with regenerative brakes that capture the energy and funnel it back into the subway's power system. The Metro Charge project also powers a growing network of publicly accessible EV chargers, saving a third of the train's energy and cutting CO2 emissions by 4,000 metric tons annually. The project costs $8.6 million and is expected to pay for itself in just 4 to 5 years. It's also boosting local economies by lowering energy costs for EV charging and increasing the business activity around them. As of early 2025, the technology is powering 28 of the city's 163 subway stations, with plans to increase EV charging stations and extend regenerative braking to trams and buses. Though retrofitting existing infrastructure is costly, it is worth it. Barcelona's sustainable subways are setting a global precedent for how public transit can move the people, all while reducing pollution and helping the climate crisis. And this is Mandy from Good News.

Oh, we should all be dreamers, don't you think? I think so. Alter Ego here, WEFT, Champagne, 90.1 FM, streaming throughout the cosmos. Yes, indeed. I heard it from afar on WEFT.org. I wonder if our friends Evie and Dieter are listening. Hi, good morning. No, good afternoon if you're listening, Evie and Dieter. Oh gosh. Oh, some people we met, you know, afar, and now they're friends. Anyhow, always good news. Hey, how about the subways in Barcelona? Good for them, you know. Yeah. Europe has it pretty much together most places as far as public transportation. It kind of puts us to shame. And you know what else they do? They actually stop for pedestrians in crosswalks. What a concept. I mean, seriously, they actually, like, stop. You don't even have to be, like, in the middle of the crosswalk, just standing there. They will stop. 9 times out of 10, it's the law. Well, I mean, I think it's a law here, but who pays any attention to that? No, sirree, we'd rather knock somebody over in the middle of a crosswalk. That's just my little humble personal opinion. And the views and opinions expressed on air are solely those of me, and do not necessarily represent those of WEFT, Champagne, Prairie Air, Inc., Station Management Board, Directors. What, you know, I've been gone so long that I completely forgot about the disclaimer. Uh-oh. Oh, no, it's not time. I was thinking, I need to go put money in the meter. See, I'm still like, I just need to settle down, calm down. There's plenty of time. You're just ahead of it. You're ahead of yourself. I can't help it. What? Oh, so I was going to get that down. There's a Taylor Swift party and then free jazz in the park. Oh, here's something. Let's just talk about this, shall we? There are all kinds of things going on. Like there was, what was this? Mm-hmm. Oh, Neighborhood Nights tomorrow night at Larson Park. That's East McKendry in Urbana, Wednesday the 15th from 6:30 to 8. And all ages join the Park District every Wednesday night and enjoy free music from area talent. Bring a picnic, spread out, enjoy music, make friends, make conversation, connections, and build community. The rain date for each evening would be the following Thursday. So that's it. Neighborhood Nights tomorrow night. There we go. You know, and all, oh, I have to look at the that schedule. There's this schedule. There's that schedule. Ah, so many schedules, but so many schedules and so much music and so little time. That's, hey, started off that set with a fun little ditty by the Diddy Bops. Ah, wishful thinking. Fun, fun, fun. Yes. And not, you know, not in a T-bird. So, and then Nelly, my favorite Nelly, my number one Nelly with, so wishful thinking, and then maybe you and I can, you know, be lovers. And then the next one is, baby, you better watch your back. From Nelly. Oh, she just knows how to do it. She knows how to sing it. She knows how to say it. And I play it. I play it a lot. Hey, haven't heard from Todd Rundgren in quite some time. That was supposed to be our second soul song, but because, you know, the beginning of the show was just kamboodle bottle-ladled, that was actually the first song about Soul Brother by Todd Rundgren. And then a brand new one by Kat Clyde. She has a new album out, Mud, Blood, Bone. That came out in March of 2026. My love. Oh, my love. That, yeah, digging Cat. So I'm happy I was able to see her when she opened for Sierra a couple years back, about 2 years back or so. Cat. And then we had Eleni Mandel with Just Like Dreamers Do. Aw, we're having some fun, dreamy boat songs this morning, aren't we? Yes, we are. Oh, gosh, we had our good news. We're moving right along. Hey, I checked the soccer schedule, the real football. Tonight, it's France. No, this afternoon, France and Spain. Mbappe versus Yamel. Woo! At 2 o'clock, I'll be there.
more than likely. I'll be there. You bet. With especially Mbappe. And then the new up-and-coming superstar, Lamel Yamal. But unfortunately, no hunky hunk Haaland from Norway. Nope, the hunk didn't make it. And he kind of looks like the Hulk, the hokey hunk, you know, Haaland, Erling Haaland. But 2 o'clock, oh my goodness, it's going to be a game. Oh, especially with Mbappe and Yamal. Woo! Oh, okay. Now I know. I know where I'll be this afternoon. I don't know about you, but I know where I'll be. Okay? Okay. Well, we had one soul song. Let's play another soul song. But no Aretha, no Marvin, no James.

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Sing it, Patty. Patty Smith with Soul Kitchen. See, we're going to have some soul today. A little different type of soul, but soul nonetheless. And hi, speaking of soul, you have me right here. W-E-F-T, the alter ego. Whee! Back for more. Oh, gosh. And started off with Soul Love by David Bowie. Off of, Ziggy Stardust, actually. That came off of Ziggy Stardust, and then 5 years, and then, you know, other albums as well. I'm sure Greatest Hits and Live and who knows what, but yes. And then Nina Simone with my token July song, July Tree, off of I Put a Spell on You. That came out in 1965, and I actually have the CD right here. I actually played it. I actually did. Yes. Well, you heard it. And then a fun one from Pauky. Always have to throw in some Pauky. Lafarge, Bad Girl, off of Something in the Water. That came out in 2015, people. 10 years ago. 11. But who's counting? And then Patty doing The Doors. But I prefer Patty. Soul Kitchen off of 12. A remake. She does Are You Experienced, Boy in the Bubble, Changing of the Guard, Everybody Wants to Rule the World, Give Me Shelter, Helpless, Midnight Rider, Part-Time, Paradise Smells Like Teen Spirit, Soul Kitchen, White Rabbit, and Within You, Without You. Whew. I guess if I need an extra song today, I know where I'm going. Yeah. Yes. And again, back to the soccer. It's Lamine Yamal. Narasui Ibana, a Spanish professional footballer, and he's only 18. He's the up-and-coming superstar, one of the best. He's already regarded as one of the best players in the world, but tonight he's going against another great Mbappe. So, yeah, get your popcorn ready, people. Mm-hmm, that's right. It's going to be a match, that's for sure. And something coming up. Hey, speaking of passports, and I was going to speak about a passport or talk about passports, but first of all, play passport to celebrate Parks and Recreation Month at the various locations. The 15th of July, 11 a.m. to 12 p.m., you're invited to discover the power of parks throughout Park and Recreation Month, July 1 through 31, and celebrate 115 years of Champaign Parks with the Play Passport. Play Passport is a free guidebook that will give you fun ideas to enjoy your local parks and amenities. Youth and adults alike can use the Play Passport to go on to an epic adventure full of parks and recreation. And just go to our website. You can find out how it works, but many more. But speaking of passport, folks, a lot of countries are doing away with the good old passport stamp. You know, that's part of the fun of having a passport. And so you can look through your passport and like, ooh, yeah, I've been there. Oh, yeah, I forgot I've been there, and seeing all the different stamps. Well, now many, many countries are just going electronic. They scan your passport. They scan your face. They scan your hand. And then, I mean, and then you still have to go through the little passport thing, you know, where they check you and your passport, but many of them don't, they don't pass, they don't stamp it anymore. And that makes me sad. But that doesn't stop me from traveling. No. So get your passport if you don't already have a passport so you can travel, and then play passport to celebrate parks and recreation. Well, you know what? We started off with Nick Shoulders this hour. We're going to end with Nick Shoulders this hour. But don't go anywhere, because you have me, the alter ego, right here on WEFT for one more hour. That's right. So this one coming up, Nick Shoulders with Hardly Feelings. Yeah, but we have feelings. We do. I can feel it. I can sense it.

This is DW News. Here are our top stories. The US military carried out a third successive night of airstrikes against Iran as tankers came under attack in the Strait of Hormuz. US President Donald Trump said the US was reinstating its blockade of Iranian ports. He additionally proposed charging a 20% fee on all cargo passing through the strait. Iran has retaliated to the latest US strikes by attacking US military assets in Gulf countries. Iran forces issued a statement saying they had launched attacks on targets in Kuwait and struck a US facility in Bahrain, as well as hitting targets in Oman. The UAE said Iran struck two of its tankers in the Strait of Hormuz. The death toll following a blaze at a pub in Bangkok has risen to 30, according to officials. The fire, one of the deadliest in recent years in Thailand, tore through the bar. Police are investigating possible negligence and safety breaches. The owner of the venue remains in intensive care and is listed in a critical condition.

Oh, another sunny day and another one by Belle and Sebastian, The Life Pursuit. Oh, I just love them, obviously. I mean, you're going to hear a lot of them. Well, you know, just plan on it. Hey, Alter Ego, back, WEFT, Champagne, 90.1 FM, streaming throughout the cosmos at weft.org. It's an org. Oh, I went out and first of all, well, I went out. To put money in the meter. I have to put money in the meter at 8 o'clock. And sometimes they're right out there, bam, you know, ka-ching, ka-ching. And it's warming up. It's warming up, people. Already, it's gonna be a warmer. Which means sunscreen and lots of sunscreen. Well, everyday sunscreen, but even more so on hot, sunny days. And speaking of sunscreen and the farmer's market, if you're heading out to the farmer's market this Saturday, well, guess what? We'll have a booth there. I'll have a booth. We'll have a booth. Yes, be sure to stop by the Weft table and tent. Not only does this Saturday's market features fresh produce, baked breads, desserts, flowers, perhaps, arts and crafts, food trucks, and live entertainment, but you can also catch up with me and Weft. Learn about the latest happenings, baby, right here at your favorite community radio station. That's right. And pick up a Weft sticker. You know, they're free, but if you want a ball cap or t-shirt, that's going to cost you just a few dollars, but all the money stays right here, goes right into this radio station. We have to pay some bills, you know, and I'll be giving out some free sunscreen this Saturday. That's right. Extra special, free lip gloss. I'm promising right now. Lip gloss and sunscreen. And if you want a sticker, you can have a sticker. If you want a pen, you can have a pen. Let's see, what else free stuff do we have? That's about maybe a magnet. But everything else, it's going to cost you not much. $10, that's all. And again, it all stays right here in the radio, at the radio, in the radio, at the radio. So come on by Market at the Square this Saturday, downtown Urbana. Mm-hmm. Be there or be Market on the Square. Oh! Oh, I just come up with these things. I don't know how. It just happens. And you know what else? I play the coolest music. Just ask me. I did. Okay? I just told you. You don't even have to ask. And that set right there. See, we're having soul today. Soul and Sun. That's right. Buffalo Springfield, Mr. Soul. That came out in 1967. And then the Yardbirds with Jeff Beck on lead guitar, kind of sounded like a sitar. Heart Full of Soul, 1965. And then I told you that last one was Belle and Sebastian. Another Sunny Day. La-di-da-di-da. Ah, gosh. Gosh, gosh, gosh. What else is playing? Hey, what's going on at the Rose Bowl this Saturday? Well, this Saturday at 3 p.m. is PBS. And I don't think it's peanut butter and sandwich. I think it's something else. And then 8:30, Bat Factory presents Halloween in July. What about Christmas in July? You know, yeah, we could do that. We could. We won't, but we could. Let's see what else is playing here at the Rose Bowl. While we're at it, tonight is Chicago Farmers Folk and Tuesdays. 5 p.m., 7:30 is CU Broad Comedy. Tomorrow, Wednesday the 15th, 5 p.m., the Broadmoor Quartet, 7:30 Trivia Night, 10 p.m., Jazz Jam. Thursday the 16th at 5 p.m. is the Americana Happy Hour with Professor Jay and John Tubbs. 8 p.m., Nick Guzman in the Coyotes. The 17th on Friday is Jeff Helgeson and Friends at 5 p.m., 8 p.m., Sunshine Daydream. They're always popular. I already told you what's going on Saturday, and then rounding out the week, Sunday. Rounding out the week or beginning of the week, however you want to look at it. 3 p.m. the 19th, Cornflakes. Oh, yeah. And then 6 p.m. is Nick's Country Jam. Come on down. And you know, talking about a bash. Now, they had a bash
on the 4th of July. It was a swinging, well, you name it. They had 14 different musicians, different acts. They had hot dogs. They had salad. They had really good cookies. And, of course, just fun people. What else do you want? It was a bash of all bashes. Even with the rain, it didn't damper a thing. That's how they roll over there. That's right. Huh. Always fun to hang out at the Rose Bowl. You can even bring your dog. You can bring your food. Yeah. Mm-hmm. Good people. Good stuff. And again, you know, I talked about cool music. Well, here's something. Hey, and it's on, you know, we're talking about sun. We're talking about soul. Well, this just blends right in.

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Oh, you have to be kidding me. Ugh. That was such a good song. Even though it was in the other room, taking care of business. Gosh darn it. But anyway, and that wasn't even hi. Alter Ego still here for a little while longer. Wasn't even on the playlist, but I need some extra songs, need some extra time. And I thought I would just throw that in, but ding, dang, dong. Well, we almost got through it. Almost got through another Patti Smith with Are You Experienced? And very cool. Okay, well, we'll just have to see what we can do about that. That was quite a set there. Started off with Donovan, Sunshine Superman. Again, you know, with our sunny day, sunshine, soulful theme today. And then a couple from Country Joe and the Fish way back then, 1967, off of I Feel Like I'm Fixing to Die album, that big, big album of theirs. That was Who Am I and Janice. I wonder who he's talking about there or singing about there. Them with Van Morrison, but Them, Friday's Child, the complete Them, 1964 through 1967. And then, unfortunately, we didn't get quite all the way through with Patti Smith and Are You Experienced. Hey, here's something that's coming up this weekend. And Good Trouble Lives On. A resource fair this Friday, the 17th of July, 1:30 to 3:30 at the Champaign Public Library, 200 West Green Street in Champaign. Champaign County Indivisible invites you to a weekend filled with the topics of John Lewis, a legislator and activist loved because addressing issues and celebrating wins benefits all of us. At Good Trouble Lives On, taking place July 17th through 20th, you can learn about Lewis's legacy, voting rights, and elections, honoring history, dignity for everyone, and so much more. July 18th, keynote and lectures at Spurlock Museum of World Cultures. July 19th, tours and panels at Spurlock Museum of World Culture. And then the 20th of July at 6 to 8 p.m. is the resource fair at the Champaign Public Library. So check that out. Good stuff. And looks like there's also going to be some free yoga in the park this Saturday morning at Meadowbrook Park, 9 to 10 a.m. And that's 2808 South Race Street in Urbana, and all abilities are welcome. You can join the park for free yoga in the park. Meet at the Garden Pavilion near the Race Street entrance and bring a mat or something else comfortable to exercise on. Free yoga in the park. You can't beat that. And Good Trouble Lives On. Oh, yeah. So you know what? I'm going to throw in a couple of more songs here while we can. And this one is also with our soul theme. We've got soul today. Well, every day.

0: Okie dokie. Well, we have time for one more song, but not quite yet. Because, hey, I have to remind you, we're going to be at the farmer's market this Saturday at the Urbana Market on the Square. So be there or be square. And as I promised, we'll have sunscreen, free lip balm, free stickers. Maybe we'll even have some pens, maybe some magnets. Other than that, you have to buy stuff, but that's all good. It all goes to a good cause. Hey, well, you know what? We got off to a bit of a rocky start this morning. The microphone wasn't working, but I figured it out. Dang it, I pushed the right buttons just by luck. So we made it through. We made it through another Tuesday morning. And hey, that set had the Red Hot Chili Peppers with Soul to Squeeze. Remember, we're having our little soul theme this morning. Soul theme, but no Aretha Franklin, no Marvin Gaye, no James Brown. Just other soul, other types of soul. And hey, have a wonderful weekend if I don't see you around. No, what am I talking about? I'm going to see you this Saturday at the farmer's market. Heck yeah. And Don's here. He's all set up, ready to go. Good to see you.
1: Ain't no soul without James Brown.
0: I know. How can you get, or Aretha Franklin, yeah, you know? Right. Hey, but we worked it out, right. You know. It was the alter ego way. And it's good to be back. And hopefully things go smoother next week. But, you know, it wasn't bad for being gone so long and for getting off to a rocky start. But, hey, as always, wear your sunscreen. Get some fresh air. And spread the love, people. Until next time, this is the alter ego saying take care, love one another. Alter ego out. Enjoy.

All right. Thanks to Denise for that good show. And now it's time for Jazz Intersections. This is your host, Don Hiddle. Hopefully the mic's working. I don't have my headphones on. And let's start out with some John Coltrane with a little bit of Johnny Hartman. Some nice smooth stuff for the morning. Here we go.

All right. It's a little hot there on the mic. There was a couple of ballads from John Coltrane. And again, his 100th birthday, I guess we'll just say, was is coming up in September. Tangled up there. Anyway, we started out with something from John Coltrane and Johnny Hartman. And we heard They Say It's Wonderful. And the personnel on that was John Coltrane on tenor, Johnny Hartman on vocals, McCoy Tyner on piano, Jimmy Garrison on bass, and Elvin Jones on drums. So some of the usual suspects, plus Johnny Hartman. All right. We'd almost call that smooth, but I don't know if we want to use that word or not. And then after that, we heard the John Coltrane Quartet from Ballads album. Same folks, McCoy Tyner on piano, Jimmy Garrison on bass, and Elvin Jones on drums. And we heard Too Young to Go Steady. There we go. Harold Adamson and Jimmy McHugh. All right, so that was some nice stuff from John Coltrane. Hear a couple more from him, hopefully, before we get done today. And this is Jazz Intersections with your host, Don Hiddle. This is WEFT, Champaign, 90.1 FM, and streaming online at weft.org. Okay. All right. Well, the board is not happy today. It seems to be going up and down a little bit, but hopefully you're not hearing too much of that. All right. And of course, we do have an app and apps now for your phones. If you want to listen to WEFT that way, you can just download the app from your store on either Android or Apple. You can always make a donation while you're there if you haven't done so in a while. But all right, so let's continue on with some. We're going to have a lot of good new stuff today. Some of it's pretty mellow, so just sit back and let it kind of take you away. But before that, we're going to play a little bit of something a little more to wake us up a little bit after all those ballads. This is a new album from Ulysses Owens Jr. and Generation Y. And the name of the album is Kind of Grudge. Kind of grunge, as the tunes on it are some jazz versions, I guess you could say, of some grunge tunes, including, let's see, we've got Alice in Chains, and who else? Oh, gosh. I've got it here. I can look it up. But anyway, if you're familiar with grunge at all, you probably know these tunes. So here we go. Let's see if we can do this. I'm trying a slight new setup here, so bear with me if I need to tweak it a little bit.

All right. Again, that was Ulysses Owens Jr. and Generation Y. And that was some grunge hits. Why not? That was, we just heard, what did we just hear? We just heard Wood, which is a Alice in Chains tune. And before that, what did we hear? We heard Even Flow, which is a Pearl Jam song, I believe. So there you go. Some, a little bit of a story behind that. Ulysses Owens Jr., the drummer, of course, was invited to take part in a little kind of a challenge, I guess you could call it, of playing drums along with some tracks like this, where the drum track is taken out. And I guess that inspired him to go ahead with a whole album of it, not just taking the drum crack out, but rearranging them. So that was Ulysses Owens Jr. on drums, Thomas Millivac on bass, Benny Benek III on trumpet and vocals, no vocals on that track. And then here's a Langston Hughes II on alto sax. And don't know that he's any relation or not, but at any rate, Tyler Bullock on piano and Dan Wilson on guitar and percussion. So some familiar names there, but Ulysses Owens Jr. and Generation Y with Kind of Grunge. Okay. All right. So without further ado, let's see. It is WEFT we're listening to. And this is Don Hiddle, your host for Jazz Intersections until 11:30 this morning, at which time Jim Egan will come in with the Neon Blues, so stay tuned for that. Okay, so we're going to do a little bit of a, kind of a feature for today, and it's from an album with various artists have contributed to. We'll get into that later, but it's called Peace Anthems, and so it is

Might be able to just hear, barely hear that, but that's not going to work. Hang on a second. Now we're ready.

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1: Peace and blessing.
0: Peace and blessing.
1: Oh.

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1: A message to our children.
0: The children.
1: A message to
0: the children.
1: The children.
0: Children.
1: Finding
0: children.
1: Way. Our children.
0: Our children are just finding.

0: mother's whispering,
1: I'll see you on the other side.
0: I pray the other side.
1: The children called with our fill.
0: Mother's prayers.
1: Wish children
0: right
1: could feel.
0: Now
1: I wish
0: not a distant
1: tomorrow
0: feel.
1: Our
0: not a wish, not a dream.

0: children are.
1: Who could fill this peace
0: is responsible.
1: Tell me who is
0: who could do this.
1: What monster is responsible?
0: The children are asking who is responsible.

0: What master would do this? What heartless man?
1: Tell me, is responsible?
0: Their face
1: who would
0: a
1: leave us like this?
0: Hide they hand, bury their
1: tame children.
0: A madman,
1: where are they now?
0: Are.
1: Mother's
0: I know,
1: foundations
0: are children
1: strides
0: not from
1: like
0: here.
1: Our children
0: rise
1: up.
0: Foundations
1: like monuments
0: shrine.
1: Strong goddess
0: tears
1: for prayers
0: like monuments
1: shine
0: like
1: bombs
0: for
1: your
0: spirit
1: song.
0: For the doula's chant
1: like
0: tears
1: like
0: prayers
1: are
0: mother's milk.
1: A bomb
0: for new spirits.
1: Songs
0: for the
1: doula's
0: chant
1: like
0: rivers
1: from
0: our
1: children.
0: Shrines
1: for
0: the goddess
1: from.
0: Tears like
1: this.
0: Prayers are mother's milk.
1: A peace
0: that
1: will not come
0: for new spirits.
1: From us.
0: Songs
1: but
0: for the doulas.
1: From
0: chants
1: within.
0: Like rituals.
1: Within.
0: But
1: of children.
0: Within.
1: Our children
0: within.
1: Will know a peace.
0: The heart.
1: But not from us.
0: The
1: from
0: children.
1: Within.
0: Our children.
1: Within.
0: Within.
1: From.
0: Our
1: within.
0: Children
1: will not
0: know
1: peace.
0: From us.
1: But
0: from
1: within.
0: A peace.
1: A peace.
0: For
1: peace,
0: our children.

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All right, so that was some selections from an album called Peace Anthems. And that last one, I believe, was from Wadada Leo Smith. That was 3 years later. Before that, we heard Imaginary Lines by Moore Mother. And at the top of that little set, we heard The River of Imjin by Sung Jae Son. All right. So it is an album from Red Hook Records, celebrating their five-year anniversary, something like that. And it is a multi-artist album gathering under a single urgent theme, the pursuit of peace. The record brings together 13 exceptional musicians spanning generations and disciplines, each contributing original works that approach peace as both subject and sonic practice. Okay. There we go. Sonic practice. Now we're talking. 100% of the profits generated from the sale of this album, including any additional fan contributions, will be donated to the International Red Cross. Okay. So it's coming out at the end of July here. And Moore Mother is heard on voice, and Wadada Leo Smith on trumpet. Sung Jae Son on tenor sax, bass clarinet, and pump organ. Okay. We've got a lot of other folks on here. I'm not sure how much we heard from each of them, but at any rate, we'll try one more tune here, hopefully before the end of the show from that. Okay, and so let's get back into it here. But before we do that, let me say that Jazz Intersections on WFT is supported in part by Simply Pat's Hats and Original Designs in Paxton. 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Simply Pat's Hats. All right. And you are listening to WEFT Champaign 90.1 FM. Streaming online at weft.org. This is Jazz Intersections. We're doing the kind of intersectional part of the show, I think, right now. Getting out there just a little bit. And let's see what we can do to come back in just a little now before we go on.

All right, that was some new stuff from Emma Dayhoff from the album called Mountains. And that was the tune called The River. And there's quite a collection of players on this. The composition by Emma Dayhoff with Corey Wilkes on trumpet and percussion, Isaiah Collier on tenor sax and percussion, Paul Cornish on piano and keys, Jonathan Pinson on drums, Kenya Seymour on vocals, I don't think we heard any of that, and Andrew Renfrew on guitar. So this is recorded in Los Angeles, this ambitious full-length album bridges Dayhoff's Montana roots, Chicago creative music lineage, and the expansive sound of today's West Coast jazz scene. Okay, so she's, I guess, originally from Montana via Chicago and maybe now in L.A., I don't know, but it says Chicago here for Division 81 Records is the label, so. There are definitely some Chicago folks in there along with some others. So some new stuff from someone who's a new to me, and that's Emma Dayhoff. Before that, we heard My Ideal, classic tune on guitar there, a guitar version from Stuart McCollum. The album's called A Quiet Gathering. Stuart is from Manchester, UK, it says here. And again, we heard My Ideal. Although the automatic reading said a different tune. I hope it's not mixed up. Well, I hope the automatic identification program is mixed up, not me. But anyway, My Ideal, a tune by Richard Whiting, Newell Chase, and Leo Robin. And again, Stuart McCollum on acoustic and electric guitar, synth programmings, Ben Nichols on double bass, Martin O'Neill on bodhran, Graham Blevins on alto flute, Neil Yates on trumpet, and Michael McGoldrick on whistle. I'm sure we didn't hear all that on that one tune, but some nice guitar work there at least. So. Okay, so let's continue on here. Let me say, first of all, that support for Jazz on Weft is brought to you by Krannert Center for the Performing Arts. 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Their 2026-27 season has just been announced, featuring jazz artist Joshua Redman and his quartet on October 9th. Guitarist Mary Halverson and Canis Major on February 10, Grammy Award-winning vocalist Samara Joy on February 24th, Arturo O'Farrell and the Afro-Latin Jazz Ensemble on March 9th, and Stanley Clark and Hiromi with Public Quartet on April 14th. Tickets for all Krannert Center performances will be available to the public August 13th. 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Okay. All right, so we're moving right along here with some new music. Definitely the one that is not new is the one we heard at the top of that set. Trying to use the wrong mouse here. Let's see. There it is. We opened that little set of three tunes with Art Pepper, and it's an album that's kind of maybe of historical interest more than anything, although it certainly sounded fine. It was Art Pepper on sax. Who else? P.
piano was Russ Freeman. And the drummer was Frank Butler. And bass was Bob Magnuson. At any rate, it says here, let's see when. The album is called Among Friends and was recorded in 1978. Art was still shaky from some kind of stroke he'd had in May of 1978. Woke up in the middle of the night and couldn't form a sentence. Okay, so it sounds like a stroke. Anyway, he went into the hospital for a few weeks. He'd had a car accident, too, like a year before. But anyway, so when he got out of the hospital, he'd been having trouble with his embouchure, and he didn't want to play. He was severely depressed. Lee Konin had died at the end of 1977. He didn't have a label, but someone called us from a small Japanese record company asking Art to make an album. They wanted the Art Pepper of the 1950s. He'd play standards. They said he could choose the Sidemen and the tunes. So there we go. Sort of the date restored Art's confidence. Signed with Fantasy Records a week later. So kind of a healing story from Art Pepper. And an album that's obviously been out of print for a while. But at any rate, that's Among Friends. And we did hear I'll Remember April. Okay. A very classic tune. All right, let's get back into our music here. And we are going to continue on in perhaps our newer vein with something from Little North is the band. But there's a couple of guests on the album's called Crossing Currents. And then, but there's Joel Ross is on vibes and Hannes Bennick is on sax, I believe. So let's give it a listen here. A couple of tunes.

Okay, that was some John Coltrane, obviously. And that was the Mal Waldron tune, I believe, Soul Eyes. So there we go. Let's talk about that a little bit. But before we do, let me say that programming at WEFT is brought to you in part by Elliott Counseling Group, who offers compassionate mental health care to individuals of all ages. Elliott Counseling Group serves Central Illinois with in-person and online sessions. 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That's Elliott with two L's and two T's, ElliottCounselingGroup.com, or by phone at 217-398-9066. All right, so yeah, that was a tune from the album just called Coltrane by John Coltrane, 1962 on Impulse Records. At the time of its release, it was overlooked by the music press, but has since come to be regarded as a significant recording in Coltrane's discography. All right. And so it was overlooked in the music press and later by music historians because of the hostility and incomprehension that had met the saxophonist's controversial performance alongside fellow saxophonist Eric Dolphy at the Village Vanguard in 1961. All right, well, so there you go. Any rate, that was Soul Eyes, Mal Waldron tune, as I said. And we heard the classic quartet, John Coltrane on tenor sax on that one, I believe, McCoy Tyner on piano, Jimmy Garrison on bass, and Elvin Jones on drums. And again, yeah, maybe not appreciated at the time. We did, last week we did hear some of the stuff from Live at the Village Vanguard. And talked a little bit about how that was kind of met with some miscomprehension by some of the jazz press or whatever, I guess, if you want to call it that. Okay. So before that, we heard a couple from album called Crossing Currents by a group called Little North, and it's an album that is has a couple of guest artists, Joel Ross on vibes, and okay. Let's see if I can get to it here. Let's see, there it is. Okay. Little North with Joel Ross and Hennis Benick, and he's on sax, I believe. So there we go.

Little North have built a distinctive voice with their blend of Nordic lyricism, cinematic depth, and vibrant energy. Okay. Trio traveled to New York, bringing new compositions and their Nordic sound, and recorded an album with two outstanding voices of today's jazz scene, vibraphonist Joel Ross and saxophonist Hannes Bennick. Okay, so there it is. Sounds pretty good, nevertheless. Okay. So let's finish this set out with one more from John Coltrane from the same album, and then the Coltrane album, and then we've been concentrating on Coltrane because his birthday is coming up in September, and we already did quite a feature on Miles Davis. His birthday was in May, but we haven't played any Miles in a while, so we'll work in a couple of those too. So here we go, some more Coltrane, a little bit of Miles. This is WEFT Champaign, 90.1 FM, streaming online at weft.org. This is Jazz Intersections with your host, Don Hiddle, for another hour until 11:30 when Jim Egan comes in with Neon Blues.

Okay, we heard a little extra on that one just because I wanted to hear the different sounds on that one. That was from Seven Steps to Heaven by Miles Davis. It is basically two albums. I think they it was a recording session. They thought they had the album and then set, and then they had another session with some different musicians and so that replaced some of the tunes on the original order. But at any rate, we heard So Near, So Far. And before that, we heard I Fall in Love Too Easily. So, and on that first one, on I Fall in Love Too Easily, we heard Miles Davis on trumpet, George Coleman on tenor saxophone, Victor Feldman on piano, Ron Carter on bass, and Frank Butler on drums. But then we heard So Near, So Far, which again has Miles Davis on trumpet, George Coleman on tenor sax, Ron Carter on bass, but has Tony Williams on drums and Herbie Hancock on piano. So certainly does have a different kind of feel or sound to it. But there we go, a couple of items from the split album, Seven Steps to Heaven. Okay, and before that we heard something way back from 1954 called Bags Groove, although Milt Jackson, whose nickname is Bags, was only appears on one or two of the tunes. And Thelonious Monk also appears on that same tune on piano. Milt Jackson vibes, of course. But at any rate, the rest of this personnel on this album is Miles Davis on trumpet, Sonny Rollins on tenor, on all but again the one tune that the other that the Thelonious Monk and Milt Jackson are on, and then Percy Heath picks up the bass duties and Kenny Clark is on drums again. Bags Groove from 1954, and we heard the Sonny Rollins tune, Olio. All right. Okay, does that bring us up to date? I think it does. And so before I get into some more new music, let me say that programming at WEFT is brought to you in part by Minuteman Press. Whether you need signs for an event, thousands of full-color flyers, or personalized promotional items, Minuteman Press can make it happen in time and on budget. They offer an extensive line of products as well as design services. 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All right, there we go. Okay. So let's get right back into it. We got about another half an hour. Going to play some all new stuff here pretty much the rest of the way. And this we're going to start out with is, if I can find it, there it is. There it is, the Helen Sung Big Band from an album called Oracles. Here we go.

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That was some Harry Scholer, clarinetist, along with Bill Frisell on guitar, Desron Douglas on bass, and Jonathan Blake on drums. And we heard a tune called Thank You, subtitled for Teddy Wilson. Let me just read this little blurb here about it. When I was 14, I saw Teddy Wilson in upstate New York. This is the first time I had heard live jazz. He was playing in a tiny restaurant with bass. Teddy Wilson plays piano, of course, but I was seated at a table next to the piano, his left hand playing stride a few inches from me. Nobody was listening, all loudly talking. I was amazed by his playing was silent. After each solo, I applauded, aghast that I might have been the only one applauding, or one of few. After I applauded each and every time, he turned his head towards me and said, thank you. That one concert changed my life. The next morning, as I delivered my newspapers, in my cloth bag that held the papers was the cassette player that played the music I had heard the night before. Streets were silent and people were asleep in their homes. Stomping at the Savoy played out of my newspaper bag the entire route. I still have the tape. There we go. So, some sentimental stuff. Harry Scholer, excuse me, on clarinet. Before that, we heard kind of another tribute album called Giants by Barry Green, the guitar player. And we heard, which one did we hear? Jingles by Wes Montgomery. And on this one, we heard Barry Green on guitar, Pat Bianchi on Hammond B3, and Ulysses Owens Jr. on drums. There we go. I guess that's the only ones that played on that one. Yes, it is. Okay, very good. And we started out a while ago with Helen Sung Big Band from her album Oracles. We heard the Horace Silver tune Peace. And that's a lot of credits. I'm going to throw out Vicente Archer on bass, Adam Cruz on drums, Dave Pietro on lead alto, John Ellis on tenor. I'm leaving these out. James Burton III on lead trombone. Tatum Greenblatt on trumpets and flugelhorns. Okay, so we're going to go out here with one more from the Peace Anthems, and it's Taylor Dupree, Kalia Vandever, and Thomas Morgan. Kalia's trombone. I forget what the other ones are, but at any rate, stay tuned now for Jim Egan and Neon Blues. This is WEFT Champaign, 90.1 FM. This is Jazz Intersection signing out. Here we go.

Okay, that was again Taylor Dupree, Kalia Vandiver, and Thomas Morgan with their contribution to the album Peace Anthems from Division 81 Records, I think. And that's Wither, Light and Airy. So, okay, so now we're

Trouble in Mind. That's Amos Milburn, of course. We had a couple there by Johnny Otis starting off the show with Barrel House Blues. Joe Liggins was next with I Got a Right to Cry, and then Johnny Otis, Bad Luck Shadow. This is Jim Egan. You're now listening to the Neon Blues Show. We'll be here from 11:30 to 2, bringing you blues that you can use. I want to thank Don Hiddle for another good jazz intersection show. Those are always fun, interesting to listen to. I love jazz music. So thanks again, Don Hiddle. And again, this is Jim Egan, and you're now listening to the Neon Blues Show. Like I said, we'll be here until 2 p.m. This hour of programming is underwritten by A to Z Painting and Decorating. 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Mike and his crew are really into the blues. 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For more information, please call A to Z at 217-643-2600. Let's get right back into the music now. We've got about, it's 11:47. We've got about 15 minutes before, not quite, top of the hour, and we'll go over the Prairie Crossroads Blues Society calendar. So, stick and stay, don't go away. We got lots of stuff left to play.

0: and get me some money too. That's what I'm talking about right there. Chicago, Carl Snyder and Friends, Why Don't You Do Right? And before that, Born Into the Blues, 1157, July 14th, 2026. WEFT Champaign, 90.1 on your FM dial or streaming online at weft.org. This is Neon Blue Show, and I want to thank everybody for listening. Got the it's not quite the top of the hour yet, so I want to play. I've got Johnny Rawls lined up, a CD out at least. Hopefully I'd get to it, but I came across the Best of Johnny Rawls CD, and I decided I hadn't played Red Cadillac for a while, and I thought, went to a car show over the weekend. I try to go to car shows all the time. So usually if there's a car show around, I'll be there somewhere trying to take pictures. Lots of red cars. I took, matter of fact, I think all the cars I took pictures of were red cars. Wasn't any red Cadillacs, but there was Corvettes, Chevelles, all that other stuff. Anyway, let's listen to Red Cadillac.
1: Let's go to Memphis.

Johnny Rawls talking about his red Cadillac. That's the name of the song. The reason I like it is because he's talking about Beale Street in Memphis. That's what I like about it. It is 12:02, July 14th, 2026. So let's go over the Prairie Crossroads Blues Society calendar in case you're wanting to get out and do some stuff. Hopefully you are, to support the local artists around here. Well, some of them around here, some of them aren't. But let's get into that. July 14th, that's today, 7 to 10 p.m., that's tonight. Doug Deming and the Jewel Tones is going to be at Lyron Society in Rockford. So that's not necessarily local. Matter of fact, it's quite far away. But if you're in the area, Doug Deming and the Jewel Tones will be at Lyron Society in Rockford. Okay, moving along to July 15th, Wednesday, July 15th, 5 to 8 p.m., Bubble City Playboys. Of course, that's the one you can sing along to. Bubble City Playboys will be at Pippa's Pub in Champaign. And again, that's tomorrow, 5 to 8 p.m. 5:30 to 8:30 tomorrow, Wednesday. Sean McKee will be at Burpees Museum in Rockford. Another one up in Rockford. Sean McKee in Rockford, 5:30 to 8:30 p.m. tomorrow, July 15th. Friday, July 17th, 7 to 10 p.m., Blues Deacons will be at Huber's at West End Store. That's what it's called, I guess. I never hear anybody call it that, but everybody knows where that's at. Huber's, Blues Deacons, Friday, July 17th, 7 to 10 p.m. Saturday, July 18th, some afternoons. We'll start off in the afternoon, 2 to 4 p.m., Rich Schiavelli hosts an acoustic jam at Vault Art Gallery in Tuscola. Again, that's an afternoon show, 2 to 4 p.m. A little bit later, 6 to 9 p.m., Candy Foster and the Shades of Blue will be at Alto Vineyards in Champaign. That should be fun. Like I've mentioned here many times, I like that venue to see the bands and stuff. It's a nice place. 6 to 9 p.m., Candy Foster, Shades of Blue, Alto Vineyards in Champaign, July 18th, Saturday, July 18th. 7 to 10 p.m. Saturday also. Andrew Duncanson and Take a Ride at Bargenta in Argenta. 7 to 10 p.m. also, Billy Gold's going to be at 1905 Brewing in Assumption. Those are all, last four, were all Saturday shows. This upcoming Saturday, July 18th. July 19th, Sunday, July 19th, 2 to 5 p.m., Blues Deacons will be at Bargenta in Argenta, Illinois. Kilbourne Alley will be doing Sunday Fun Day at Route 45 Wayside in Pasotum, Sunday 2 to 4 p.m. Then 3 to 6 p.m., Brandon Santini will be doing Sunday Blues at Pop's Place in Decatur. Monday, July 20th, 7 to 9 p.m., Doug Deming, again, is going to be doing Blue Monday at the Alamo in Springfield. And that takes us a week out. There's nothing next Tuesday, a week out, of course, a week from tomorrow. We'll pick up next week with Bubble City Playboys. We'll be with Andrew Duncanson and Michael Pelican. They got all kinds of people at Pippa's Pub a week from tomorrow, not this coming up one. This week, tomorrow, 5 to 8 p.m., Bubble City Playboys will be by themselves at Pippa's Pub. Next week, they'll have couple of people with them. Anyway, we'll talk about that next week. 12:05 now. What do I got left to do? Let's talk about Plant Mode. 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Since 2013, Plant Mode has been providing the 217 Plant Gang with tropical and succulent plants, planters, artwork, vinyl records, and local made woodwork items like plant stands, benches, cutting boards, and rolling pins. 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I should say, well, I got the music stopped and I'm going over everything that views and opinions expressed on air are solely those of the speaker and do not necessarily represent those of WFT Champaign Prairie Orange Incorporated, station management, or the board of directors, or WEFT Associates.
So if I give an opinion, it's just my opinion. Nobody told me to say it. Matter of fact, they probably tell me not to. But I don't plan on doing that anyway. Well, okay, let's keep going into the music here. Forgot what I got lined up here. Let me see. Let's try this one. I think this is the Memphis Blues Masters. Let's see. That's what it is. Yep. The Crane. Sounds like train. It says crane.

Make It Right. Kingdom Brothers. Before that was Kingdom Brothers also with Can I Change My Mind. Signs of the Times is the name of the CD. Groove Ready Records is the labels are released under a couple years ago, actually. All right, it's 12:29. We'll just go ahead and say it's 12:30, July 14th, 2026. Let's see what we got queued up here. I believe it's, well, I'm just going to go ahead and play it. We can talk about it later if we feel like it.

Duke Robillard is who is doing that. Gonna Get You Told. That is off of a CD called World Full of Blues. It's 12:34, July 14, 2026. I forgot to mention, as I always do, the Prairie Crossroads 8th Annual Blues Fest is going to be August 7th and 8th at Bunny's Tavern in downtown Urbana. Mark your calendars. It's going to be a good time, so I want to make sure everybody knows about it. Since it's not listed on the Prairie Crossroads Blues Society calendar just yet, I always have to see the memo here in the studio to remind me of it. So mark your calendar so that you don't have to be reminded of it all the time like I do. I'm sure I'll remember it when the time comes, but I do have a tendency to forget things when I get here in the studio. Let's move right along to, I did Duke Lobarod. I'm going to do another one off of that, but I want to do something else first. Method to My Madness, Tommy Castro.

knock yourself out. Go ahead, pretty baby, honey, knock yourself out.

Tommy Castro with Lose Lose. Method to My Madness is the name of the CD. We played that one a little bit earlier. We squeezed in Bright Lights, Big City by Duke Robillard in between those two. It's 12:48, July 14th. Let me talk here about Krannert Center for the Performing Arts. 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Krannert Center is proud to announce their 2026-27 season featuring an evening with Audra McDonald, One Piece Music Sympathy, Symphony with Champaign Urbana Symphony Orchestra, a tribute to Chick Corea. So I guess that's how you say it, Corea. With jazz bassist Stanley Clark, pianist Hiromi, and Publiq Quartet, and the Blind Boys of Alabama, among many others. Sorry about the names there. Ticket will be available to the public August 13th for their complete season calendar is online at KrannertCenter.com. So if you go on there, you'll be able to read those names that I just couldn't pronounce. So I apologize for that. Anyway, Krannert Center for the Performing Arts. I've got the music stopped and I'm reading this in front of me right now. I want to go ahead and talk about live action games while I'm here. 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That's 217-359-GAME, G-A-M-E. Okay, we just heard, what did we just heard? As I said, Tommy Castro with Lose Lose. Now, Swingin' Dave, he decided to bring in some CDs this morning, today, and some of them are classic blues. This one right here is Classic Blues, and I haven't listened to these to see if they're see exactly what they are, but I mean if they're classic blues or classic blues. So I want to play a couple off of the I've pretty much been playing classic blues all this show anyway. I'm going to play a couple off of this. This is Little John Taylor. Everybody Knows About My Good Thing.

T-Bone Walker, No Do Right. Again, that's off that classic blues CD that Swingin' Dave just brought in. I want to play a couple more off of that. I like classic blues. So let's do, we'll talk about it later. Y'all gonna know it anyway.

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I feel so good. I feel so good. Mama told Papa, 19 and 49. Said Mama told Papa, look at here, Mama. Let me do my thing. I feel so good. Help!

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John Lee Hooker is who that was. If you didn't know, I Feel Good is the name of the song. And again, that's off of the classic blues, a classic blues. There's probably a million classic blues CDs out there. This one's Classic Blues Volume 1. Run, R-O-N-N Records is the label it was released under. It's now 102, and you're listening to WEFT Champaign 90.1 on your FM dial or streaming online at weft.org. Let's go over to Prairie Crossroads Blues Society once again and let you know where to go and when to go if you're wanting to get out and see some stuff, listen to some stuff this weekend. And I encourage you to do so. I hope it won't be too hot, but not all shows are outside, so if they are inside, you'll be good to go. And it shouldn't be too bad even if you're outside. I think it's harder on the people that are playing to keep all their guitars and stuff like that tuned where they want it to be when it's hot, humid. That's what people have told me, at least, that it's miserable playing outside when it's hot and humid. So go out and support whoever you can. And let's tell you now who it is. It'd be Doug Demeen and the Jewel Tones at Lyran Society in Rockford. That is this evening, 7 to 10 p.m., July 14th. Bubble City Playboys, of course, are going to be at Pippa's Pub tomorrow, 5 to 8 p.m. That's Wednesday, July 15th, Bubble City Playboys. You know that. You can sing along with that, like I always say. 5:30 to 8:30, Sean McKee will be at Burpees Museum in Rockford. That's also tomorrow, July 15th. Blues Deacons will be at Huber's on Friday, July 17th. Yeah, everybody knows where Huber's is at. So anyway, get out there and support Blues Deacons. If you haven't heard them before, you will enjoy them. Saturday, July 18th, 2 to 4 p.m., Rich Shabelli hosts an acoustic jam art gallery in Tuscola. Candy Foster and the Shades of Blue will be at Alto Vineyards from 6 to 9 p.m. That will probably be outside. That'd be a good show. Saturday, July 18th, Alto Vineyards, 6 to 9 p.m., Candy Foster and the Shades of Blue. Andrew Duncanson and Take a Ride will be at Bargenta in Argenta. That's Saturday, 7 to 10 p.m. Billy Galt will be at 1905 Brewing in Assumption from 7 to 10 p.m. Saturday. Sunday, July 19th, 2 to 5 p.m. These are all afternoon shows. Blues Deacons, Argenta in Argenta. Again, that's 2 to 5 p.m. Sunday. 2 to 4 p.m., Kilbourne Alley is going to be doing Sunday Fun Day at Route 45 Wayside in Pasotum. 3 to 6 p.m., Brandon Santini will be doing Sunday Blues at Pop's Place in Decatur. That's 3 to 6, Sunday, July 19th. Let's skip on or go on up to Monday, July 20th, 7 to 9 p.m., Doug Demeen will be doing Blue Monday at the Alamo in Springfield. And then there's nothing a week from tonight, but a week from tomorrow, of course, we'll start with Bubble City Playboys and Andrew Duncanson with Michael Pelican. So there's going to be some guests with the Bubble City Playboys next week at Pippa's Pub. So that will be interesting. I'm sure they'll be good without Andrew Duncanson and Michael Pelican, but it'll just even be a little bit better next week. So keep that in mind. 105 now. You're listening to the Neon Blues Show. I'm your host, Jim Egan, and I'm glad to have you with us. We'll be here for another hour. So stick and stay. Don't go away. I'm going to start playing some. I've been playing a lot more classic stuff. I still want to play another one. Got this new CD here in front of me. I'd like to play the whole thing, but of course can't do that. Wouldn't that be nice? Just put in a CD and hit play and go away. But I can't do that. So what have we got lined up? I think it's a B.B. King song. Yeah, it is.

Okay, as I said, that was B.B. King, Recession Blues. And I can relate to that for sure. My phone's going off as I was reading the prayer, Crossroads Blues Society. Tony TV Blues Valentine was sending me a text saying that he is going to be, and I apologize for not getting to this sooner because I was busy reading what I had in front of me. But Saturday, 7/18, July 18th, which is this coming Saturday, 5 to 7 p.m. at Mill Street Tap, Route 66. I apologize, I'm having a hard time reading this. Pontiac. It's in Pontiac, Illinois. Mill Street Tap in Pontiac, Illinois. TV Blues is going to be, that's Tony Valentine, is going to be unplugged at the Mill Street Tap. And it says 66, and I don't know if that's the... that's part of the name of it, or if it's on Route 66 or what. But anyway, in Pontiac, Illinois, Mill Street Tap, TV Blues, Tony Valentine is going to be there Saturday, 7/18/2026, 5 to 7 p.m. I'm sure that will be a good show also. Pontiac. I have not been there, so I can't tell you too much about it, except for that he will be there, and that one was not on the Prairie Crossroads Blues Society calendar. So I needed to mention it. I want to also remind you about the, one, talking about stuff like that, Prairie Crossroads 8th Annual Blues Fest, Friday and Saturday, August 7th and 8th, Bunny's Tavern, downtown Urbana, featuring Little Ed and the Blues Imperials, and many more. Of course, if you've ever been to one of those, you'll know that there's all kinds of people there, and everybody comes out and enjoys that. So if you, as I like to say, and somebody wants to give me a hard time, I know, for saying this, but if you want to be in with the in crowd, because I always tell her that I am the in crowd. I don't have to be in with the in crowd because I am the in crowd. You know, I go where the in crowd goes. We'll get back to that later. Let's keep on going with, I'm going to get into the newer stuff. Ernestine Blues, this is Bob Corritore and Friends. Of course, played a couple off this last week. I want to play some more this week, and we'll get into some newer stuff now. We had plenty of time on the older stuff. Let's get to some newer stuff.

Right, as I said, Bob Corritor and friends, tell me, darling. You heard Matthew Curry here on this show. Hopefully you did. I had him on the show a couple weeks ago. I don't know, maybe even a month ago now. One for the Ride is the name of his CD. Here he is again with Rumblin' Stumblin'.

The James Hunter 6, Two Birds with One Stone, and the one before that was Gunshy. Again, the James Hunter 6. Little Ed and the Blues Imperials are going to be at the 8th Annual Prairie Crossroads Blues Society Blues. Let me try that again. 8th Annual Prairie Crossroads Blues Fest, August 7th and 8th. And here is Little Ed and the Blues Imperials. This is what hopefully you'll hear.

Little Ed and the Blues Imperials, who are going to be at the Prairie Crossroads 8th Annual Blues Fest. Mark your calendars, August 7th and 8th. That is off their new CD. Now, I'm not privy, as they say, to their playlist or what they're going to play, but those last two songs you heard are off of the latest CD. So chances are there's a good probability that you will hear those two songs at the Prairie Crossroads Blues Society. And again, don't quote me on that because I don't have the playlist. All I'm saying is they're off of their latest CD. Okay, let's talk about charitable rides and services. 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Well, I got the music stopped. 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It's 8:38, July 14th. 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This is the Neon Blues Show. I am your host, Jim Egan. We will be here another 20 minutes. That's about all we got left of the Neon Blues Show for this week. Thank you for listening. If you've listened to all of it or any of it, I appreciate it greatly. And remember to support WEFT. Let's keep on going with some music now. Who we got lined up here? I know what we got. We got something called Lose Some Weight. If y'all remember, I used to play this a lot off the Up Next, Matthias Latine. Met him down in Memphis at one of the, Blues Fest, Blues Challenges that they have down there in January. And man, was it cold. Oh my goodness. I got lots of stories to say about that. But anyway, up next, Matthias Latine. Lose Some Weight.

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0: I'm joined now on Sea Change Radio by Jason Mark. He's an author, an environmentalist, and his new book is The Earth Said Remember Me. 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
1: Thank you, Alex. It's great to be back.
0: So what was the genesis of this book, The Earth Said Remember Me?
1: So the book is all about, and I'm sure we'll get to this at some point in the conversation, the book is all about shifting baseline syndrome, which is the technical term for this idea that describes how we just keep accommodating and adapting to worsening environmental conditions. We sort of fall into the new normal and lose sight of how the new normal can be quite abnormal. And this obscures environmental loss and destruction. And I noticed some years ago, it just, this idea of shifting baseline syndrome kept popping up in environmental literature, kind of like Forrest Gump, right? Like always at the edge of the frame. And authors would always take a 2 or 3 page detour to talk about shifting baseline syndrome, no matter what the main subject of their book was. So I saw it like in George Monbiot's Feral, published many years ago, or John Mooallem's Wild Ones. More recently, you know, in Robert McFarlane's Is a River Alive? It gets a couple page treatment. In Melanie Challenger's On Extinction, it gets a couple page treatment. And I was like, wow, you know, someone should do a book about this idea that keeps popping up everywhere. And I thought, well, maybe I should be the guide to do the book. So that's the cerebral answer, right? Is that shifting baseline has been lurking at the edges of environmental discussions for the better part of 15 years or more. The more mystical kind of answer is that one day a few years ago, my family and I were driving back from a little getaway in the San Juan Islands, and we'd gotten back to the mainland. We passed over this small little creek called Colony Creek, which is just to the south of us, and this bald eagle flew over the car. And I have to say, you know, here in the Northwest these days, seeing a bald eagle is not at all exceptional, even though, as I talk about in the book, right, 50 years ago, they were on the edge of extinction. And so this bald eagle swoops over the car, and I had one of these moments that I'm sure listeners have experienced before, you know, that kind of literary moment where time kind of folds on itself, time kind of warps. And I was like, I felt a little bit transported to the future. I was like, well, what is my daughter going to think about bald eagles? What's her relationship going to be to bald eagles? Like, this is another example of shifting baselines. I myself grew up, I was born in 1975, and eagles were vanishingly rare. And for her, they're common.
0: And your grandparents probably saw them all the time.
1: Exactly. And so as time kind of folded and bent on itself, made me think about how we understand environmental change over time. And that combination of the cerebral and the emotional led me on this multi-year journey to unpack the dangers of shifting baseline syndrome and the new normal. And then I think, you know, more importantly, to then investigate the antidotes.
0: So let's work around this shifting baseline syndrome, which is, as you said, kind of the gateway to this book. You write, what if that Pearl Harbor moment never comes to pass? So for people who haven't read the book, give our listeners a few examples of shifting baseline and how that Pearl Harbor moment relates to each of these examples.
1: Yeah, I mean, a great one is right before us right now as we talk. As listeners probably know, Europe right now is sweltering under a sizzling, record-breaking heat wave, right? Scores of people have already died in France. Temperatures of more than 100 degrees throughout southern Europe. Temperatures in the 90s in Scandinavia. And just a few years ago, right, the weather climatologists and meteorologists would describe that as extreme or exceptional. And yet just last month, one of the main climate change agencies in Europe, the Copernicus Climate Center, said, no, this is the new normal, right? And that's a great example of how, like, what used to be a record-breaking heat wave, once it breaks enough records, it becomes the average. It becomes the norm. What was aberrant becomes ordinary. And the real danger in this is that it allows us to sort of go from adapting and accommodating to just accepting things. And from acceptance, we could land it in indifference, and indifference leads to inaction. And that's the real danger here, that in accommodating ourselves or getting too used to these shifting baselines, we lose the urgency for environmental action. So temperatures is a great example. You could look at the fires, right? I mean, think about, you know, the Paradise Fire back in the late teens, and compare that to, say, the response, such as it was, to the Palisades or Altadena fires just, 18 months ago. What was at one point like cataclysmic Even the apocalypse can become mere scenery after a while. So it's another example of shifting baselines.
0: And could COVID be one of these type of shifting baseline examples as well? Because now we've kind of gone through this pandemic as a generation. We're prepared for another one in some ways.
1: COVID's a great example. I mean, I think especially if we were to sort of go back in time to, like, say, the first half of 2021, so 1 year into the pandemic, some things that would be of considered outlandish, masking in public, social distancing, most bars and restaurants more or less shut down, right? I mean, think about how quickly we adapted to that. So, yeah, humans are incredibly adaptable. We can kind of grow accustomed to anything, and that's one of our great strengths. And the question I'm raising in the book is, has our amazing skills of adaptation become what biologists would call a maladaptation? Are we too adaptable? And in doing so, we run the risk of, again, as I said, accepting ever worsening environmental conditions. And I just want to say one more example, because you asked for them, and this is, I think, a good one for listeners there, especially in coastal California, are monarch butterflies, right? Which used to drape the coastal groves of eucalyptus and pine in the winter by the millions, right? And now they are down in many years to the mere tens of thousands or thousands. And it's so easy, if you're not paying close attention, to accept those declines, those steady drip, drip, drip declines as normal. And you wake up one day and there's no more monarchs. But for your kids, if they've never known a world with overwintering monarchs, that's just the world.
0: And the drip drip is somebody who's been lulled into complacency. But you use an example with the monarchs, this guy in Bolinas, Ola, who has been away from Bolinas, California for decades and then returns in 2016 to live there. And he's like, one of the first things he notices is, like, all those butterflies I used to just take for granted are gone.
1: And meanwhile, his mom, who had never left Bolinas, so, you know, Ola, you know, he grew up in Bolinas. He's got these childhood memories of, like, knocking them by the cluster off of eucalyptus trees, being, you know, a little rascal. He goes off. He goes to New York City. He has a whole different life. He comes back to Bolinas. The absence of monarchs is shocking. And when he asks his mom about it, his mom, having never left Bolinas, right, she's lived there the whole time, she goes, yeah. She kind of shrugs, yeah, there's not around that more. Because for her, the disappearance had been incremental. Whereas for him, leaving and then coming back, it was shocking. And that's one of the, you know, things that's, I think, most challenging about shifting baseline syndrome, is absence is harder to notice than presence. Technology is another great example of shifting baseline. I mean, once you sort of cue, I find that when I tell somebody about shifting baseline syndrome, they can grok it really quickly, because everybody's experienced this in some ways in their life. So the environment is one thing I obviously talk about in the book. It's an environmental book. But you can see it in technology, right? If you talk to a younger person and you know, think about how hard it is for us, Alex, as I'm going to just call us, you know, middle-aged guys, to remember life pre-social media. It's like, God, it's hard to remember how we made plans and how did you meet somebody at the movie theater without a cell phone. And for our kids, this is the only world they've known. So another example of shifting baseline syndrome, how we all sort of accommodated either to this high-tech world or we've never known anything differently. Another one here, talking again in the summer of 2026, is the political and civic landscape of the United States, right? Things that would have been considered completely outlandish and outrageous. You know, say the president draping his face across the Department of Justice. And now, right, is kind of part of the norm. So, like, you can have, right, we're sort of always defining deviancy downward. And so when you start to notice shifting baseline syndrome, it becomes really this lens to which to sort of see the world.

0: This is Alex Wise on Sea Change Radio, and I'm speaking to Jason Mark. He's an author and environmentalist, and his new book is The Earth Said, Remember Me. So, Jason, you mentioned some of the people who influenced you in analyzing the shifting baseline syndrome. You also write about Robert Michael Pyle and his warnings of local extirpations distancing people from nature. Maybe you can expand on that.
1: Yeah, so I think what's so interesting about this idea of shifting baseline syndrome, it really is one of those ideas that was kind of lurking at the edge of the zeitgeist. And then a couple of thinkers, writers, put words to this phenomenon all at once. So the term shifting baseline syndrome was coined by a fisheries scientist, Daniel Pauly, and around exactly the same time, this is the mid-90s, a well-known butterfly scientist, a lepidopterist and writer named Robert Michael Pyle came up with a really powerful phrase called the extinction of experience. And he talked about how as we lose daily connections to nature, as we grow alienated from nature, then it becomes foreign to us. This is kind of obvious, but like, you know, he's got a really beautiful line. He says, what's the extinction of a condor to a child who's never known a wren? And so what I talk about in the book is, you know, I do lay out these antidotes for environmental amnesia. And the first one is go outside. And I understand that sounds very elementary, but that's the point, is to reconnect with the elements, no matter how you can, whether that's, you know, walking your dog at the beach, going to the park for you, Alex, hiking, you know, Glen Canyon there and in San Francisco, whatever it might be, having these small, intimate, regular connections, and then building from those connections a really deep relationship with nature, and then using that to form unshakable baselines, because you're going to remember it. You're going to truly remember, oh, the weather didn't used to feel this way because I have these firm memories of being outside. And so, you know, Pyle's got a great line. He says, you know, the response to the extinction of experience is simple. Every day, come to your senses. Like, find a way to actually, through sensory physical experience, knit those connections with nature. And then and I take it a step further and saying, and that's a way, that's kind of the first most important way to not suffer from ecological amnesia.
0: So how important is it to get outside, really? I remember when Google Earth first came out and you could just start roaming the Earth virtually, and it seemed pretty cool, but it's not something I've ever done since then, compared to just a 10-minute walk around the block with my dog, who's just sniffing everything and drinking in memories into her olfactory computer every little sniff of the way. And it makes you appreciate things. You're like, oh yeah, there wasn't a plastic bag in this spot, now that you're freaking out over this plastic bag. They're used to this routine, and we humans also fall into that trap of getting lulled into complacency.
1: I'm really glad you mentioned your dog with the olfactory senses, because a large part, so, you know, the book is obviously about the different environmental crises and how to respond to them. But there's also, as you know, Alex, having read the book, there's a lot of neuroscience threaded in here. Now, I'm not a neuroscientist, but I went pretty deep in the literature and did a lot of research. And being outside, having those real physical experiences are important, because the more senses that you recruit in terms of memory formation, the stronger the memory is. The classic example of this, and again, this gets back to your dog and her powerful nose, is Marcel Proust in the Madeleine, right? Where famously there's, you know, a scene from one of Proust's books where he dips a Madeleine cookie into some tea, and it yanks him back in time to his aunt's house in Normandy. And this, you know, neuroscientists have a name for this now. It's the Proust effect. Well, yes, scent is very powerful. Touch is very powerful. Taste, all of your senses. And the more you combine those senses, the more you're likely to encode a memory. So what I'm positing in the book is, like, you know, when you're out there, whether it's the woods or the seashore, the prairie, or even the urban park or your front porch, and you are enlisting all of your senses, you're more likely to form a memory that's not going to dissolve.
0: As we move more indoors as a species, whether we like it or not, you can see how the idea of collecting memories has shifted from outdoor to indoor. I think of people who collect, you know, whether it be ceramic figurines or books or CDs or stamps. This is more of an indoor activity. And I think there's nothing wrong with this, but it's replaced a lot of the memories that we collect when we are outside.
1: I mean, it really all gets back to attention. It's what you're focusing your attention on. You know, there's a famous line from the pioneering psychologist William James. He says, "My experience is what I attend to." Right? If you're mostly inside, your experiences and therefore your memories are going to be inside. If you're outside, your experiences and your memories are going to be mostly the natural world. So what can you attend to? It's yes, I mean, it's great to just kind of like go out and cruise around, but also it's very helpful in terms of forming memories that can provide unshakable, unshifting baselines to focus on something. So maybe that's butterflies. Maybe for a lot of people, it's birds, right? Because birds are kind of the wild animals that are most accessible to us. For other folks, maybe it's dragonflies or wildflowers. It's like whatever. Pick your fighter. But get into something, because that's going to provide something for your attention and therefore your memory to attach to.
0: So going through the idea of this shifting baseline syndrome, you first talk about bearing witness, but then you also have a chapter called Make a Record, and you chronicle citizen scientists. There's one in Wisconsin. You have a citizen scientist who records movements of Mount Shasta glaciers. This isn't for everybody, but why is it so important to have these citizen scientists? And are there little ways that we can all be citizen scientists without becoming obsessive?
1: Sure. So my four part antidote for ecological amnesia is go outside, bear witness, make a record, and pass it on. And the one with the kind of thread that connects all of those, certainly memory, certainly neuroscience, is citizen science or community science. The monarch watchers that I chronicle in California, they're essentially citizen scientists. And everything we know about those monarch counts, they are due to a network of like thousands of volunteers across California going out and counting butterflies. And make a record. Yes, I talk about this guy, Phil Rhodes, who for decades has been taking repeat photography of Mount Shasta's glaciers. And when you look at Phil's photographs, the change is unmistakable, right? So if you lived in the town of Shasta, California, and you just look at the glaciers every winter, you might not really notice the loss would be hard. When you look at Phil's photos and you got like 1980 and 2020, it is impossible to miss the loss. Now, what Phil's done is incredible. I mean, he's, and a lot of these monarch watchers, what they've done is incredible. I do think you talked about the folks in Wisconsin. I love their story because it is so accessible. So what the folks that I talk about there and Make a Record are doing is they're part of this thing called the Community Lake Ice Collaboration. And that's more than 1,000 volunteers across New England, the Great Lakes, and then up into like Ontario and Quebec, who are just noting the ice on and ice off dates of their local pond or lake. And this is a real low barrier to entry for citizen science, right? Like literally all you need is a pair of eyes, a notebook, and a calendar. And it's really just the beginning of what's the ice on date, usually in December. What's the ice off date? Used to be as late as April in some places. Now it's obviously back into March. And they have, I profile this one woman, Gay Ruby, who clearly, I mean, she's got the receipts, right? She can tell you that winter in Wisconsin is shrinking. And so, yes, there's so many ways to sort of be your own community scientist. And one of the ways I talk about that's very simple, and I found it to be very rewarding, is keeping a nature or garden diary, right? And just noting the changes you see in your own little backyard or wherever you go and recreate, wherever you go and walk the dog. Noticing the small little changes, what the Japanese call micro seasons. And as you start to write those down, you're essentially forming the first draft of natural history. And there's a whole discipline now called historical ecology that takes basic records from the past that were not intended to be environmental records and finds in them, right, an environmental baseline from the past. It can be etchings on like pharaoh's tombs, right, that show species that are no longer around. It can be deeds and photographs from the 19th century. Whaling records are hugely important, not only what they tell us about the whales, but like sea conditions and bird conditions in the oceans of the 19th century. One of the great examples is menus, right? If you look at restaurant menus from Vancouver, British Columbia, from the 19th century, early 20th century, and ones from today, they're totally different because the sea has changed. And things that people used to eat 100 years ago are simply not available now. So I don't think that I'm trying to make clear that this work of sustaining ecological memories is really accessible. It's very small d democratic. Anybody can do it. Now, I want to be clear, it does take some work, it takes discipline, and yet I think the discipline is rewarding. Like those people in Wisconsin said, that after a while, the record takes on a life of itself. Like you feel, they feel a loyalty to keep doing those ice on and ice off dates because the record itself kind of takes on a life of its own.

0: This is Alex Wise on Sea Change Radio, and I'm speaking to Jason Mark. He's an author and an environmentalist, and his new book is The Earth Said, Remember Me. So, Jason, when we're talking about making these records, maybe your personal gardening journal might not be Hammurabi's code or whatever. It's not going to be revealing great mysteries of science, but as a collective, it becomes, there's little snippets. One of the pillars of the shifting baseline syndrome is passing it on and talking about these stories that you're accumulating of what dates your cherries are being picked or what date a pond is freezing over. These are stories that have been going on for millennia, and you chronicle the indigenous people in the Pacific Northwest and their relationship with the sea. Without having like a technological record, this remembrance, the process is really the important thing we see.
1: Right. My nature journal and diary is never going to end up in a museum collection. I'll be happy if my kid reads it 25 years from now, and I would be beyond thrilled if when I'm gone, my grandchildren were to read it, right? If it were just passed down through families. And that gets into the last pillar, as you pointed, of the prescription, which is about just sharing stories of the natural world, that oral histories are the way that most of us communicate stories, right? You don't need to be a community scientist. You don't need to be a butterfly counter. Whoever you are, you've got some stories of the natural world, and how can you then embed those in your family stories you pass down to the, you know, the ones who are coming up behind you? I do think the best living example of this are indigenous communities and native societies who've always had a reverence for story, and who have still, as I said, this living tradition of oral histories. So I come at that via my neighbors, the Lummi tribe, whose reservation is a scant 12 miles from where I live. And in part, that was a natural story for me because, again, the Lummi are my neighbors, but also because salmon are like up there with butterflies and one of the greatest examples of shifting baseline syndrome, right? 150 years ago, supposedly, you know, salmon so thick you could walk across rivers. Now, you got 20 plus Pacific Northwest salmon or steelhead species on the endangered species list. And it was this steady reduction over the years. It's so hard to notice, so that when like 500 salmon come back to Seattle's Lake Washington, the Seattle Times calls it, quote, an incredible comeback. But it's not a comeback. It only seems like a comeback because our notions of abundance are so paltry.
0: And we can look at certain Pearl Harbor events like the introduction of a hydroelectric dam or something like that, which really shifts the numbers significantly.
1: But here in the Pacific Northwest, I mean, and this goes all the way down to California, think about the removal of the dams on the Klamath River. Native nations in this country have been at the forefront of efforts to restore and sustain salmon populations. And their urgency comes from their lived oral traditions of remembering when there were 100 times as many salmon. It's literally the corpus of their oral histories and their living memories that fuels the urgency for the work that they're doing on behalf of the salmon that they consider kin. And what's so great about this is, I mean, obviously Native communities are exceptional at this, but they're not unique. We all have our own stories to share, and you can think of all sorts of communities in which memories of the living world are embedded in family history. So obvious examples are farmers, non-native fisher people, hunters and anglers, mountain climbers. Like, there's a way in which, if we're able to sort of embed ecology into genealogy, if we're able to make our stories of our lives and our families also include stories of the living world, then we can, as we're just basically doing what humans do best, which is tell stories, we can hold on to these memories, and anybody can do that.
0: Well, thanks so much for sharing these stories with everybody. I highly recommend the book. It's called The Earth Said, Remember Me. Jason Mark, thanks so much for being my guest on Sea Change Radio.
1: Thank you, Alex. It's always a pleasure, and it was great to talk to you.

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0: Welcome to Wings, a series of news and current affairs programs by and about women around the world, produced and distributed by the Women's International News Gathering Service. Max Dashew collects and analyzes texts and images from world cultures to learn what women have done and what's been done to women. Her new book, Women in Greek Mythography, exposes the role of rape in hero narratives that underlie Western culture today. Here's interviewer Mindy Rann.
1: What made you want to start looking at this as a subject? Is it something that just became glaringly obvious to you as you were building the archives?
2: Before, because I could see when I was in high school that I was living in a male-dominated society. My best friend told me about another girl whose boyfriend was, you know, a basketball king in this little town. It was a date rape. He forced her. And she was ashamed, and she was terrified she would get pregnant, and there was nothing she could do. Nobody would listen to her. I mean, back in 1967, whenever it was, there was no remedy. It was just all on her, her trauma. He could get away with that. And we know date rape like that still happens. There had to be a discourse about it, but back then, nothing. And so I knew from my own life and other things that I saw going on around me that there was a profound injustice toward women and a tremendous amount of male violence against women. So the reason for my whole undertaking of the research I've done on major cultures and also

0: happened and when this happened. You have major cultural societies that even survive up to these days. But like, just take the European world conquest fanning out from the 1400s. The earliest evidence that we have comes from law codes. And there you do see these very patriarchal and class-based parameters over how rape is treated. In my research, it's been very difficult because there has not been an integrated historical narrative about laws around rape or any other set of patriarchal laws. You know, it has not been systematized in that way. You have to go in there yourself and dig out through each cultural record, whatever literature you can get your hands on. And they might not talk about that at all, even if it's a study of, you know, law in Morocco, because it has been sequestrated. It's hidden. And it's not seen as a priority, or it's seen as shameful, but it's something not to be talked about. Therefore, we don't have a clear picture yet. In the last 50 years, especially, I think a body of scholarship has begun of women trying to track cultural norms around systemic violence against women. But I don't think we're there yet.
1: How do you define rape culture?
0: A systematic projection of patriarchal domination on the way that rape is talked about, mythologized, all these cultural narratives that are just sort of the wallpaper, both in ancient times and also in our current late capitalist patriarchy, where there's excusing rape, euphemizing rape, blaming the victim. And in my book, Women in Greek Mythography, where I'm talking about stories, it's a framework. The gods are all rapists. And the heroes are rapists too. So the main figures who are being presented and valorized by the society as the models, that which is sacred, that which is admirable, that which is heroic, they commit rape. And it's not even presented as a bad thing. It's just how it is. And there can be no criticism of the rapist in these stories. They are the heroes and the gods. So we all get taught Greek mythology. And both in the ancient sources and also the modern commentaries, they are euphemizing it. So even though the story is a rape story, it's being described in terms that Zeus fell in love with so-and-so, or Apollo loved so-and-so. It's kind of a bait and switch because there's a rape going on and everybody can see that this is a rape. But at the same time, it's being described in terms that minimize it. You know, it's not really what's happening. There's something else happening because they're on the side of the rapist. That's basically the perspective. The storyteller, whether it's Homer or any of the other writers, are excusing it. And it's not that bad. Actually, good things are coming out of it because this is how the founder of this dynasty or that dynasty, that's where he comes from, is this maiden who was raped by Zeus or Apollo or whoever it may be. So when a culture backs up rape in that way, it makes girls and women feel like no one is on my side. You know, and there are also a lot of stories about girls who are punished for having been raped, especially by their own fathers. There's loads of Greek myths like this. And so the father will kill her. And there's a taboo on shedding the blood of kin. So what they will do is they will bury her alive. They will confine her in an underground chamber. They will drown her, or any other form of murder that does not involve actually slicing her open.
1: You say that they're portrayed and presented as Zeus loved so-and-so. Right. How do you know they're talking about rape? Is it described in a way that makes it obvious it's rape?
0: Yeah, usually. She's unwilling. She runs away, but he catches her. He overcomes her. This teaches a cultural value that rape is any way connected to love. He loved her, like Zeus loved so-and-so. You know, he fell in love with her. It's the idea that lust is the same as love and that coercion could ever be involved in love. It's what he wants, and her desire and her will are completely irrelevant in the story.
1: In these stories, these maidens are all unwilling.
0: Yeah.
1: So this is this clear telling of a rape as opposed to a romantic story.
0: Right. So here's how to clarify that.

0: Sometimes we have multiple versions of the story. There's no ambiguity. They all have the same basic thrust in the story. Excuse the expression. Some storytellers will minimize it, and this goes both for ancients and moderns. And so, for example, Robert Graves, in a story that's a known rape story, will instead replace raped with seduced or ravished her. And then in one story, he's talking about Zeus raping his own mother, Rhea. And Graves says, it was then that he began his long series of adventures in love. So this is the kind of rewrite. I think the ancients are much more comfortable with just, he ravished her, he carried her off. She was forced. And the moderns are much more given to the euphemism, because they're attached to these stories. And one of the things that happens is that because Hellenic civilization becomes the model for modern Western civ, this is all admired. It is something to be praised and followed. So they're very reluctant to really uncover what's happening here. And they constantly are putting these euphemisms, describing it in terms other than what they know is there. So that there's a cognitive dissonance for the female reader, because you're seeing this, and the same goes, by the way, for the vase paintings, that, she's running away. They never show the actual rape, but they will show the woman running or him grabbing her and carrying her off. And she's throwing up her arms to heaven, and nobody ever comes to her aid, of course. But there was a taboo on actually showing the rape. But in this very popular ceramic painting market, the demand side wanted those images. And that's rape culture. It's in poetry, it's in drama, it's in painting, it's in sculpture. And then this all gets picked up again in the Renaissance, the Baroque, the Romantic painters of modern times. So there's an endorsement in it that's implicit. Of course, Romulus and Remus, they raped the Sabine women. And of course, we don't really approve of that, but we're going to just lovingly lavish much time and many, many paintings on showing this.
1: So you're saying that this was hidden in language and euphemism?
0: Yes. They don't even have a word for rape in ancient Greek. It's covered by hubris, which means overreaching out of arrogance, or bio, which means violence, but they don't have a specific word for rape. Now, our word for rape comes from Latin, raptus, which does not actually describe the act of rape as we understand it. It refers to carrying a woman off, refers to forcible abduction, and everybody knows what comes after that. One of the famous stories of rape in the Iliad is that the Trojan princess Cassandra, Troy has fallen against all her prophecies. No one listened to her. And so she runs to the Palladion statue of Athena, and she wraps her arms around it and takes refuge there. And then, desecrating the sanctuary, in come the Greek warriors, and Ajax grabs her and rapes her. So again, he's never actually shown raping her, but what the artists do instead is they show her half naked with her clothes falling off of her already, even before he's reached her. Or even sometimes they show her naked and with her legs apart. So they're telegraphing the message. And again, this is about the male gaze. She's about to get raped. His violence is not shown at its worst. And this was a very popular topic. Another aspect to this, you have rape of a woman being a story that has to do with the colonization of a foreign country. And so when Apollo rapes Kyrene, and she's actually a Greek maiden she's kind of a butch. She doesn't do women's work. She goes out and herds her father's sheep. She fights off a lion. In one story, she actually wrestles the lion. So she's no pushover. But of course, who can fight a god? And so Apollo comes along and abducts her and carries her off to Libya. And so this is where the name of the city, Cyrene, and the modern province, Cyrenaica, comes from. It was colonized by the Greeks. And Apollo then takes the children he has engendered on her, and he takes them away from her as well. He's really good at robbing women in every possible way. But Apollo becomes the god of colonization. And so you have this fusion of those two themes. And this is something that you can see in a lot of discussions of conquest as rape and the role of rape in conquest as part of the subjugation of the entire people. So that's an interesting thing. This is where kind of intersectionally we can see this relationship between male domination and colonization. Demoralization and subjugation are really basic to a successful conquest. Even when a war is not going on, rape is symbolic and actually a war on women within the society itself. And so then the question becomes, which women are fair game? There are stories in Greek mythology of brothers who rape their sisters, and then the sister is blamed and cast out because the son is too valuable, but girls are what, they're nothing. And she's shamed the family now, so she has to be punished and show the world that we still have our honor, that twisted sense of honor. Common women are assumed to be a whorish class by aristocratic men. Because they are not covered and secluded in Greek society as the citizen class women are, or the aristocratic women, they are considered already to be sexually available. And covering is, in many patriarchal cultures, a very important sign. This woman is taken. She has a male protector. She is a decent woman. But then the majority of women really in this society are defined as fair game. We can see this in medieval Europe, you know, the rape of peasant women by feudal lords. We can see it certainly in the racialized slavery, caste slavery of the Americas, where there was no defense against a white man who raped a black woman, or for that matter, who raped a native woman. And that goes back to our theme of conquest of an entire ethnicity or group of ethnicities. You know, really, there's a way in which we could define this as male privilege. In Greek culture, they literally had hero worship. There were shrines. They did ceremonies. They made offerings to the heroes. So Heracles, Theseus, Achilles, Perseus, they are founders, the founder of Athens, the founder of Mycenae, the founder of various dynasties. They're all rapists and they're conquerors. Also, they're fighting monsters who are often female. The Gorgon, of course, is the most iconic of all the female monsters, and the slicing off of the Gorgon's head. The Gorgon is a protective icon. You know, this is why Gorgon heads appear on temples. She isn't a demon. She wards off danger and negative energy and illness. Having the male heroes constantly confronting and slaughtering these figures also has a valence, you know, and the message is we're on the side of the male hero. And of course, we're all against the monstrous demonic female. There's also the hero as rescuer of the endangered female. This is a theme in our cartoons in the 60s. So thousands of years later, people are still reading this literature, this great literature that glorifies these actions. And that message gets carried along. You know, it's very subliminal because most people don't read it and see at face value what's happening.
2: On Wings, historian and archaeomythologist Max Dashew discusses rape culture. The interviewer is Mindy Rann.
1: One of the aspects that you mentioned was that these stories not only teach us the hero worship, but they also teach the women that there is no point in fighting against this.
0: Yes. And that's back to this theme of demoralization. It cannot be thinkable that you should resist. And resistance is pointless. And the other thing is that in the stories, also other women do not act. There's very little female solidarity. So, for example, in the Agamemnon, he drags Cassandra back as his sex slave to Mycenae, where he is king. And his wife is not happy about having this enslaved concubine brought into the household, and she kills Agamemnon, but she also kills Cassandra. And this division of women through marriage, slavery, captivity is something that is pervasive in patriarchy.
1: Is that the purpose of the retelling of these stories?
0: I think the purpose is to gratify men's self-regard their sexual fantasies, the idea of domination, which, you know, these narratives are very much all about. I don't think that they thought of themselves as trying to propagate a particular social order that they already saw as a given.
1: Do you believe that this is part of what cements modern rape culture? Where is the line there?
0: Yeah, I don't think there is a line. Patriarchy is like a set of accretions, layer upon layer upon layer, that become naturalized. They become part of the fabric of culture, and they get carried along. Even, you know, the empire falls, another takes its place. But these stories, not always, but in this case, they got passed on, and they become models. So the retelling of these stories is something that was brought forward to the threshold of U.S. society. This was part of education. This is how you were taught. You had to learn these stories and value them and praise them. But then I would say at an even deeper level, the model of the lady killer hero, who is like James Bond, is a great example. A secret agent, right? Constantly shooting and fighting his way through everything with a woman on each arm, you know, and periodically taking time off to have a couple of cocktails and a sexual affair. This model of manhood is just massively pervasive. And you have all of the action movies, and you have others too, like John Wayne. And so you've got the Indian fighter. You know, genocide is the background, but it's not being spoken about that way. He's the hero. So where is the cultural admiration placed? It's with the dominator and the conqueror. So the clan leaders in Birth of a Nation, they're the heroes. They're the ones who are rescuing mythically white women from the mythical black rapist, cartoonishly portrayed. And, you know, we could just go on and on with Tarzan, Lawrence of Arabia, Dirty Harry. There are all these different, the Terminator, the Godfather. The hero can be very violent, and it doesn't seem to be a problem for people as long as he's defined as being on the good side. But that also takes us back into the racialized side of this, because it's very non-coincidental that in U.S. filmmaking at different epochs, you know, you will have the anti-hero, the villain, will be a Palestinian or some Arab person. So the whole terrorism narrative, foreign policy, is actually being projected. And of course, the racialized themes also of, you know, black gangsters and all of these portrayals that have occasioned protest from the affected communities. And of course, from women who pretty much universally through Hollywood have been dealt with very badly. The use of sexual violence, or just even sexual objectification and the butt shots and all of that, as a natural medium of how film is expected to be, that's still the case. So I think that we're still dealing with hero worship.
1: How is that portrayed in modern day culture?
0: Well, I think the sexualization of rape is something that is massively pervasive in porn, and that is the biggest publishing industry in modern society by far. You know, both, and we're talking mass media, not only writing, but in film and video. So gonzo porn, not just rape, but torture and mutilation and femicide, that's hugely being consumed. And it's sort of the modern parallel to those Greek vases, but in a much more specific and violent way.
1: Can you define gonzo porn?
0: It's porn that is not just about sexual relations, but involves degradation. You know, the more extreme, the better, as far as the consumers are concerned, sticking women's heads in toilets and, you know, holding them under, or forcing them to eat disgusting things, battery, torture, actual torture. And, you know, need I not explain that in order to create this, this involves doing this to an actual woman or child in many cases. That to film this, it's actually happening to someone, that the rape is real. That's the film is of a rape.
1: Is this getting worse?
0: I think it's getting worse because the explicitness of rape culture, and this is the aforementioned gonzo porn, there was some pornography that was like very niche and maybe collectors, very hard to find, that was very violent against women. A lot of it was much more implicit. But, you know, from the Playboy days, things, it got a lot raunchier and a lot more explicit rape culture through Hustler. But then it all exploded with video. And the gonzo porn is just so, so violent. And the thing is, it's not anymore only reaching adult male consumers. It's kids who can get it on their phones, you know, and do and share it around and imitate it. They actually do try to act it out on their girlfriends, or maybe not even a girlfriend, but some girl that they have access to, you know. So you have all these, you know, back page media stories in the, no, they're not really newspapers anymore, but you see reports of, you know, some 13-year-old boy in India raped his older sister based on, you know, some porn film he saw, you know. So these things are being acted out. And I think that goes for adult men also. And the women in the sex industry testified to this. And if they don't want to do it, then they're going to meet with violence. I don't think we can separate the symbolism and the cultural representation of male violence against women as a story, as a video, as a book, as an ad, like all the advertising that showed models with, you know, bruises on their faces and this kind of stuff. You can't separate the symbolism and the stories from what actually goes on, or even from the expectations. You know, so one of the things that's happened, and this was not true in my youth, but girls now are expected that having sex with their boyfriend, the boyfriend thinks that slapping and choking her is fine. That's what sex is. That is what the gonzo porn has shown them. It has succeeded in redefining and socializing what sexuality is to an entire generation.
1: What can we do about this? How do we combat it? Is it solidarity? Is it getting the men to stand up? What is it that we need to do to finally start knocking holes in rape culture?
0: I think raising awareness is the first step. We have to actually be shining a light on what's going on and the way that it works and the way that it kind of get waved off. It's like, this is just this artist's point of view and everybody gets to have their point of view, because no, it's endemic and it's pervasive. And so we have to start speaking against it. And it's helpful if men will speak against it too, but really it is for women or for rape survivors themselves to be foregrounded in this and have those perspectives brought forward, you know. And I think that there needs to be a much more critical view of in how mass media is feeding this back to all of us. Once we can build a consensus that this is harmful, then we will be able to change it.
1: It's up to us as individuals and collectively as communities to speak up and speak out, I'm hearing.
0: Yeah. And it's not only that, but it's important to do that. Because I think we went through a period like in the 70s and 80s where it was a huge outcry. We also had Me Too movement happen. But then what tends to happen is the culture tends to drop it. It gets ground down. A lot of men don't want to hear it. A lot of women feel uncomfortable about it. They don't want to have controversy. They just want to kind of like ignore it and hope it goes away. But guess what? It doesn't go away. So more of a united front is required. And, you know, really that goes for the absolute reality, which is the impunity of rape is the dominant reality and has been for centuries. But, you know, supposedly feminism happened. A lot of women think everything was fixed, but sexual violence is as bad as ever. And even in the countries that are rated the highest in terms of women's standing in Scandinavia, like the Icelanders and Norway, the sexual violent rates are quite high. So that is, in many ways, the ultimate frontier of feminist struggle, because that is something that is the most impervious to change. I mean, I don't want to leave this on a negative note. Like, oh, the topic is very heavy, but I think it's just really crucial for all of human society to overcome this expectation that rape is natural, men can't help it, and the kind of collusion that's built in, including by the stories that we tell or hear, and the representations, the visual representations especially, that condition everyone to think that's just how it is. It doesn't have to be that way.
2: 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I'm Frieda Worden. 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
3: 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Another great show tonight, all new stuff. I hope you stick around. I'll be back in just a bit to tell you about all the tunes.

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Gravedigger wishes he was under that hill. When he comes home to his stack of unpaid bills. You remember Frank who lived on 10 Inch Road. The bank

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Night clerk says this town's a joke. Takes the money from the register and goes for broke. Sirens screaming in the early morning rain. Times like

stockbroker driving his coupe de ville. Money's rolling into Capitol Hill. Everybody's asking which way to the top. Somebody always wants what somebody else has got. Some guy's dressed up in red, white, and blue. He's lying to me, and he's lying to you. These are hard times. 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

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We just heard from Jim Allen and Cry Until You're Done off of Maybe Things Will Be All Right, put out by Jim. Jim Patton and Sherry Brokus gave us Hard Times off of Pattonville from Berkeley. Jose Gonzalez performed I Carita off of Against the Dying of the Light from Imperial and Mute. Tana C, consisting of Billy Cardine, Anya Hinkle, and Mary Lucy, performed Many Rivers to Cross by Jimmy Cliff. That's off the record called Tana C, put out by Tana C. Tom Yutz performed There's a Rock in the Middle off of Ring a Bellin, put out by TJ. Tony Trischka, along with the Steel Drivers, gave us Lost John. That's off of Earl Jam 2 from Down the Road. Hannah and Nathan, that's Hannah Sheeran Naaman and Nathan Smith, gave us The Blackest Crow off of Love and Labor from Just Right. Jared Walker performed Libby Phillips Rag off of Nighthawk from DMR. And we began with the Eagles and Blackberry Blossom live at Anaheim, California, 928-75. That's off of One of These Nights, Deluxe Edition from Rhino and Electra. My name's Kevin Elliott. The program's from the Joshua Tree. We're going to begin the next set with new music from Keith Urban with help from Michael McDonald. Here is We Go Back.

just heard from the Rolling Stones and In the Stars off of Foreign Tongues from Capitol. Before that, Paul McCartney along with Ringo Starr and Home to Us. That's off of The Boys of Dungeon Lane from Capitol and MPL. Before that, Ringo Starr himself along with Colin Linden and T-Bone Burnett and I Don't See Me in Your Eyes Anymore. That's off of Long, Long Road from UME. Neil Diamond gave us You Still Look Good to Me. That's off of Wild at Heart, which is the Rick Rubin Recordings, number 3. And that's put out by Capitol and UME. John Smith gave us Don't Let Us Get Sick by Warren Zevon. That's off of Simple As from Blue Pine. Neil Eckstein performed Help Me Make It Through the Night by Kris Kristofferson. That's off of Build Our Dreams from Fox Run Road. Willie Nelson performed We'd Make a Good Movie. That's off of Dream Chaser from Legacy. And we began with Keith Urban along with Michael McDonald, and We Go Back off of Flow State from Hit Red. 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We're going to begin the second half of the show with more new music from Casey Musgraves, this time with help from Gregory Allen Isakoff. 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